Family Life Radio. I'm Sam. It's like God is talking to you. He says, call me and I'll answer. I'll be at your side in bad times. I'll rescue you and then I'll throw you a party. I'll give you a long life. That's from Psalm 91. If you want to read the whole devotional, you can find it at my

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1: 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So I thank you guys very much.
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Sam here, 888-888-9976. Do you remember the plots of movies? Are you like me and you go, I don't know exactly if I saw this before or not? There's a good side to that. We'll talk about it after Hill's.

0: Yes, that is Hillsong Worship, family-funded Family Life Radio. Sam here. Thank you for hanging out, 888-888-9976. Do you remember the plot of movies, or is it something where your sweetheart goes, "We already saw this, remember?" And you go, "No, I don't remember at all." And maybe it's a blessing, because we get to experience the adventure all over again. And it's that way in real life. I remember all the great things God has done, but sometimes it's hard for me to remember the little plots and twists that weren't so good. There are times, right now, where when things are happening that are scary or difficult and you think, what direction is our country going? I don't need to remember the details of the plot from the past. Do you know exactly what's going to happen? No. But do you trust for happily ever after? Yes.
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0: 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Sam here, 888-888-9976. You get a pronouncement or a diagnosis from your doctor. Where does your brain go? Doreen got that. Her doctor said, you're going to die any minute. She's 93. She has a heart condition. So she did the thing that any one of us would do. Fly to Spain and attend her granddaughter's wedding, where she danced all night and sang karaoke. Had the time of her life. Slept on the beach with some of the bridesmaids. It was awesome. If you get a diagnosis over your life, just say, my life is for living. I'm going to go do it.
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0: That is Crowder on Family Life Radio. I'm Sam. Greg qualified earlier today for our Summer Backyard Concert Series on Family Life Radio. It's Laura Story who's going to be performing in someone's backyard. Greg, you're a fan. Okay, you love that song, Blessings. What is it about the song?
1: Just speaks to me so much. It's like the things that we go through in life have a higher purpose. Don't just treat it as something bad happening. Look for the good in it. See how you can learn and grow from it. You know, that 1,000 sleepless nights just speaks to me.
0: Yeah.
1: And just the things you worry about, you know, and maybe those are just God's mercies in disguise.

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1: I don't think we were made to be alone, but I also think what the enemy wants to do is to isolate us. 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

Wow, that is John Ruddick on Family Funded Family Life Radio. My name is Sam. 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

Family Life Radio. You are a bright light, and when people look at you, they have hope. And so, how do you keep that hope strong inside you, even when hard things are happening around you? We're going to talk coming up after Zach Williams. I'm Sam, and this is Family Life Radio. Hey.

0: Zach Williams, family funded, family life radio. Thank you for hanging out with me on a Monday night. My name is Sam. I know if you do any scrolling or if you watch things that it can feel pretty scary, like the world, you just don't know what direction it's going. But I'm thinking, in fact, I know that God has a different story for us. He operates on a whole different level. Just encouraged that even when things around us look kind of scary, He remains. In Isaiah 54, it says, "For the mountains may move and the hills disappear, but even then my faithful love for you will remain. My covenant of blessing will never be broken, says the Lord who has mercy on you." Go outside and walk and look at something beautiful and thank God. Think about His word. Think about the beautiful things He's done. Pretend you're talking on your phone, but just talk to Him and let Him encourage your heart. He's made some promises to you, and they are good, and they will not be broken.
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0: 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Hi.

In Psalm 91, it says, "Call me and I'll answer." This is God talking to you. He says, "I'll be at your side in bad times. I'll rescue you. 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You can read the whole devotional at myflr.org.

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3: 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Ultimately, that's what we want to experience in our life. 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Together, hey, let me help you apply God's perfect intentions right from His Word, which are perfect and applicable and helpful to your good intentions, because I think we all have them for our lives. If you have a comment, you're welcome to share them at 888-888-1717. Let's get started with Chad in Michigan. Welcome to the show today. How can I help?
4: Well, I have been a single dad that has my kids 365, 24/7 for the last 13 and a half years. And I've had to be mom and dad, and I'm not used to that. And I need something so that with them now being 13 and 14 years old, that I don't lose my cool with them. Yeah. Something that I can eliminate, either walk away. I need something that I can remember to do, a constant reminder of, I've only got the next 4 years with them for them being in the house. And then they're going to go out on life on their own. And I want the last 4 years to be the best years they have with their dad.
3: Yeah, well, let's see. There's your intention. It's a very good intention. Now you want to have the living part of it where you're following through. What is one thing that has worked for you that's helped? If you were just to pick one.
4: 3 years ago, we started going to church. And I was born and raised in a church, like all the way until my parents got divorced. And things were getting progressively worse. And we started going back to church, and that one thing right there has gotten better. But I don't want to settle with that. Yeah. I know there's got to be something more, and yeah. I'm having trouble finding it.
3: Yeah, listen, I hear you, Dad. I mean, you want to be a good dad, and you got, like I said, you got the right intention, but now you got to follow through with the action. I mean, there's some things you could do. I mean, sharing scripture with your kids, doing Bible studies, having prayer time with your kids, listening to them, being a good dad, just be a dad who loves the Lord and is a good dad, spending time with them, being consistent, because if your life isn't consistent with what you want from your kids and what you talk to your kids about, your kids aren't dumb. Kids pick up behavior more than they do words. So it's not about what you do in terms of your words as much as how you live. Be a Christian dad, be a Christian man, be a Christian example in your life. And stay plugged in with your kids. Now, you asked specifically, I want a reminder that the time is passing so I don't blow up with my kids, right? I mean, that I get it. You see the inconsistency there. You, more than a reminder, you need a consequence. In other words, when your behavior is such that it's not honoring God and it's not beneficial as a dad, you have to hold yourself accountable. And one of the most humbling things is being able to say to your kids, I blew it. I need you to help me, hold me accountable, because when I do, I don't want to do this when I say this, and I want you to know I'm sorry. And then you got to hold yourself accountable with a consequence. And I don't know what that would be, but something painful enough that you don't want to, it's a reminder. That's what you want, a reminder. Reminder might be every time you do something, say something that you don't want to do, you end up having to, I don't know, do the chores the kids were going to do. I don't know what it is, but you hold yourself accountable in a tangible way that reminds you that there's going to be some pain and difficulty when I do something I don't want to do. And everybody's different. But here's the deal. You've developed the habit of doing something you don't like, and you need to change it to do something you do like. And until you break the old, that's stopping one thing. And then the second part of intentional living is starting something different. It's not going to happen. Whatever it is you need to stop, time of day, something you're telling yourself, a trigger that goes off, or whatever it is in your life that you don't like, you got to learn to say, I'm going to stop that, and then I'm going to replace it with this one thing. And in the process, that's what intentional living is really all about.
5: Yes, Dr. Randy, my name is Gerald. I'm calling from St. Louis. My intentional thing that I'm trying to do is to get out of my way and my wife's way, because it's not my call. It's got to be the Lord's call.
6: Hello, Randy. I've been listening to your show a long time. In your discussion about intentional living, how long does it take to do the one right thing? If you're driving a car, sometimes it has to be fast. Other times it has to be steady to make sure you are going to make the right decision when it comes.
7: Hi, my name is Sarah. I want to tell you how I am being intentional, and not just for today, but I'm trying to make it a life switch. I have a son who is going to be a teenager. I'm being intentional because I'm listening more, and I am answering the questions on his level. And I am trying to be a better parent every single day.
3: There you go. Listen, the question was asked by one of the gentlemen there in those little clips. How do I know when what's the right thing to do? And that's a good question. One of the best ways in everything in your life, you got to make a decision how you're going to spend money today. Am I going to buy that? Am I going to put that on credit? Am I going to order that on Amazon? What am I going to do? Am I going to do that or not do that? Am I going to look at that pornography or not? Am I going to do this thing that I've been putting off, or am I not going to do it? Because here's what happens. Decisions kind of come up all the time in our life. We're faced with things all the time. They pop up. And the simple answer, the intentional living answer to making better decisions, is to make the decision before you have to make the decision. In other words, if you're really clear in your mind that says, when that thing occurs in my life, because everybody has different triggers, right? We're talking about habits that we don't like or things we don't want to do. But if you know that, hey, that's a trigger that's going to cause me to have to make a decision, and I often make the wrong decision, you have to decide in advance, when that thing pops up, here's how I'm going to handle it. In other words, you already have your mindset on what I'm going to do. So when you say, hey, I got something I'm going to buy or I'm going to spend, maybe I already made the decision, I'm going to go through a series of questions, or I've made the decision that when there's something popped up that I'd like to buy, I never buy anything of any consequence without at least 24 hours of time. Maybe that's the decision you make before the decision. So you always say, well, I'm going to be accountable to myself. I really want this thing. I want to, and I got money in the credit card or whatever it is, but I'm not going to do it for 24 hours. I want to think about it, pray about it, ask myself some questions. Because, you know, the shiny thing may not look as shiny 24 hours from now. That's just one example. But making the decision before the decision is really an important thing to do. Okay, let's get back to our calls in Michigan. Carrie, how can I help you today?
8: So I am struggling with fear and anxiety, like a lot, in all areas of my life. It's gotten really bad, so I've been reading the Bible, listening to Family Life Radio, praying all the time, but it's not working.
3: Okay, is this new, recent, or is it ongoing in your life?
8: I feel like it wasn't as bad growing up, but within the last year, my mind is playing tricks on me.
3: Uh-huh.
8: So it's almost like I know better, and I try to rebuke Satan because I know what that is.
3: Right.
8: And it's like it's just consumed like areas of my life, and I don't want it anymore. And I'm trying to do it on my own, but.
3: Is there anything big going on in your life, or is this just sort of a continued?
8: You know, thoughts? No. I mean, no. That's what I'm trying to find the root of, why I'm so anxious, why I'm so fearful. It's like I can't turn my brain off about certain things. Life is good. Family life is good. Work is extremely busy. That could be part of it.
3: Mm-hmm.
8: I work a lot, and I'm tired all the time, and I feel like I just go, and I don't know how to stop.
3: Do you find when you do stop, it gets better? When you stop, when you take a break, take a vacation, weekend, whatever, does it seem to be better?
8: A little bit. Not entirely.
3: Do you find yourself... any sort of obsessive or compulsive kind of behaviors? Checking doors, locking doors, that kind of thing?
8: No, I don't lock doors and stuff like that. I've been drinking beer a little bit more than I should.
3: Okay.
8: Because for some reason, I just feel like it relaxes me, and I don't really want to go down that road, if that makes sense.
3: Oh, yeah, because you start to self-medicate, and a lot of people do, and that takes them down a bad path.
8: Exactly.
3: Yeah. Have you talked to anyone about this, Carrie?
8: No.
3: Okay. Are you married? Do you have kids?
8: I've been hiding it. No, not married. Have a boyfriend, have two grown kids that live with me, but I've kept this from everyone.
3: Yeah. Why, it makes you feel you just don't want others to know, kind of.
8: Yeah.
3: Yeah. Hey, listen, you know what? You know how many people, are listening right now who are saying, Gary, I have the same problem. One of the major issues that we have in this country with our lives is anxiety and depression. Do you find you get yourself depressed as well?
8: No, it's more anxiousness and I don't really get depressed. I'm always happy for other people, and I'm always giving to other people, but I feel like when it comes to me, I have nothing left.
3: Yeah.
8: So I'm just kind of like, I feel like my soul is lost.
3: Mm. Well, let me ask a question. What's your relationship like with Christ?
8: Not good. I it slipped away from the church because of work. I figured it's easier to make money than, you know, make time for God.
3: Yeah.
8: And it's my own fault. It's my own fault.
3: Yeah, don't beat yourself up. Welcome to the human condition, my friend. This is part of the human condition, Carrie. You're not alone. Do you have panic attacks at all?
8: Yeah.
3: Uh-huh. All right. Let me ask you, Carrie, what do you think you need to do right now?
8: Get more involved with God.
3: That's a great start.
8: He's giving me some... And find somebody that I can talk to locally, which I have a church.
3: Okay.
8: But, I mean, I read the Bible every morning, and that does calm me down quite a bit. Psalms 91 is my go-to.
3: That's good.
8: And I read it all the time, and I just, as I'm reading it, I read it out loud, and just praying for peace.
3: Mm-hmm.
8: And just to take this weight, because it's not my weight anymore. God's already taken that. But for some reason, it just keeps coming back.
3: Yeah, listen, I hear you, Carrie, and everybody does. And I want to get really practical with you. Intentional living is all about, what do we do? What do we do? I don't want to give you just a lecture or a sermon. You don't need that. I want to give you something directly practically, right from scripture, that you can do, you can be intentional with, that will make a difference in your life. Now, before I share that, I do want to add, if you're struggling with anxiety or depression, sometimes we need to get some help. We need to talk to someone. That's not non-biblical, and it's not wrong, but find somebody who's going to support you in your faith, maybe a counselor who's a Christian, someone who can walk with you through this process. I want to say one more thing before I give you this verse. When we talk about fear, and that's what you talked about, you said, I'm struggling with fear and anxiety. The opposite of faith is not faithlessness. The opposite of faith is fear. And so when the scripture says, and here you go, here's the practical one thing, 1 Timothy 1:7, write it down, highlight it in your Bible, write it on a card, put it on your phone, lock it into your head. 1 Timothy 1:7, be anxious for nothing. Thank you, Paul. That's a pretty tough assignment. Be anxious for nothing. This guy, Paul, was writing this in prison, chained to a wall. Be anxious for nothing. But in prayer and supplication, which means requests of God, and thanksgiving. These are three things you can do every day. Lord, I'm feeling anxious today. I need your help. I'm asking for your help. Please help me today. And then give thanks to God with thanksgiving. Not just the problem, but the thanksgiving. There's a lot of things to be grateful for. We miss that. Gratefulness is like a antibiotic, I think, that can be helpful when we're feeling not well. Prayer, supplication, with thanksgiving. Make your request known to God. And then it says in Scripture, then the peace that you're asking for, Gary, then the peace of God, which transforms and transcends everything, will guard your hearts and your mind. And those are the two things we need, right? Got to get our head straight. So there's one thing. 1 Timothy 1:7, write it down and then do it every day for the next 30 days, every day consistently, and get some support around you. Talk to a counselor, get some help. Make this your one thing, getting really focused, getting intentional on this. You're starting one thing, you're stopping one thing, and in the process, it's going to help you be more intentional and grow with more peace in your life.
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14: Thank you, sir. I appreciate your service there, serving God and helping us.
3: What's going on?
14: I'll make this really short if I can. I'm a senior person. I raised two daughters pretty much by myself. I divorced her father when they were babies. And my eldest daughter and I have always had a very complicated relationship since she was a teen. She would go fight with me, go with her dad, and then come back and fight again, go back. And while she was at her father's home, she had two abortions that I just recently found out after I unfortunately, when I was in college, I had one abortion and I asked for God for forgiveness. So I know I'm forgiven for that, but I've held it in my heart for a long, long time. Yeah. In the last 6 months, I let my daughters know about that. God had placed it in my heart to release it. And, well, shortly after that, my oldest daughter had a fight with her husband and came to my home and said, I need to talk. And I said, okay, see, what's the matter? And now, long story short, her and I have always had an up and down relationship, but now I understand why. Because when she told me she had an abortion, and I said, oh my God, I said, I my heart hurts for you. And I said, when did this happen? She goes, well, I was at my dad's. I said, did your father know? She goes, yeah, they're the ones that set me up to get one. And my heart sunk, long story short. And then she goes, but Mom, I had two.
3: Wow.
14: And I just broke down.
3: Well, like you said, you have a very complicated family relationship. What caused you to call me today? How can I help?
14: Well, sir, because when they were with their father, I prayed every night that God would protect them with a hedge of protection from drugs, abuse, anything. And then to find out this happened, my heart broke. I thought God had answered my prayer, and I'm sure he did. And there's a reason for all this. I understand all that. But it was heartbreaking that I felt let down by God. But more than that is we are still having a really horrible relationship. One of the abortions is from the husband.
3: Are you talking about a horrible relationship between you and your daughter?
14: Yes. Yes.
3: Okay.
14: We can't talk without arguing.
3: Okay. Yeah. But what are you arguing about? And just real succinctly. What do you argue about?
14: She's angry at me for not saving her from the abortions, but she was at her father's when they both occurred. She thought I should have gone to pull her out of her dad's house and bring her home because she said she was a little girl. Well, she was a teenager, and I contacted her every week. How are you doing? I would take them out to lunch. Do you guys need anything? And she would hardly even talk to me. And I told her, I said, I couldn't go to your father because he would have put me in jail because I was on his property, sweetie. And I asked you every week, you girls want to come home. I said, but there's new rules. Because I was trying to...
3: Maria, listen, they're adult daughters now, and you're not going to explain your way out of this relationship. Okay? When a person takes a position in a relationship, in this case, your daughter's angry at you and you're hurt, and everybody's taking these little corners in the arena of the relationship, and it's not a peaceful one. It's difficult. Like you said, it's complicated. And so I would encourage you, we're talking about intentional living here. And I'm going to just say this, there are consequences for the decisions we make. And Maria is sharing some of those in her story. So I hope this is a warning to each of us in our life. Listen, what you do today is going to matter tomorrow. God will forgive. He is, but even the scripture says, don't use grace as an opportunity to just sin or just do what you want because God forgives. He does forgive. The Bible says that. We know that. But the scars are still there and the consequence is still there. They don't go away. And so in your case, Maria, you're not going to explain yourself out of this. Okay? Because she's taking a defensive position. She's angry with you. The more you try to defend yourself, the angrier she's going to get. I would encourage you, and of course this is complicated, and it'd be nice if you could sit together with a counselor, a third person who can kind of arbitrate and help you through this. But in that relationship, I would choose not to argue with her. I would say, honey, I'm really sorry you feel that way. I hurt for you and I hurt for us. And I just want you to know I love you, but I'm not here to argue. Don't try to explain. You have to have... I think there are times you can receive anger from another person, and then there's times you need to have a boundary in place to say enough's enough, okay? We're not a punching bag. I'm happy to talk, and we can discuss or see with a counselor, and I love you, and I want the best for you. I'm not here to explain. If you want to share how you feel, I'll absorb it, but I'm not here to argue with you. I think we make a huge mistake with a person. Understand that this is a reality of life. When a person takes a position, they will defend it to the end. We see that in our nations. We see that in our relationships, in community. We see it in families. We see it in politics. I see it in your church. It's just the way it is. Once we take a position, that's why I've always told people, be careful not to take a position too early, because once you do, then you have to spend time defending it. Otherwise, it becomes an issue. You wrestle with your own identity, right? And so with your daughter, Maria, I would just love her, pray for her, set some healthy boundaries, answer a question if she has it, but you're not going to explain it away. It's a waste of time, and it makes it even more difficult for people. Boy, pray for Maria, won't you? She's struggling today. Older lady, divorced. Abortion, daughter, two abortions, anger, dysfunction. Listen, this stuff accumulates. It's like Velcro. It picks up and accumulates. And this is where, as followers of Christ, we really need to, as I continue to say, look out the front, you know, window of your life. Just like the Apostle Paul said, forgetting those things which are behind, and in your case, forgiven and forgotten, I press toward the goal, Paul said. Think about the stuff in Paul's past. He was killing Christians. Hello, things he could feel guilty for. And yet he chose to forget those things which are behind and press toward the goal of his relationship with Christ and his high calling in Christ. Hey, we're out of time, aren't we? Thanks for being a part of the show today. Didn't get to everybody and everything. We'll come back and do this again every day here for you at our Intentional Living Center, helping you apply God's perfect intention to your good intentions. I'm Dr. Randy. This is Intentional Living. It's a ministry of Intentional Life Media. 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

0: That's Freddie Cash, Jesus All Along. I'm Bill Ronning, and I hope you're thriving through a Monday. Thanks for letting me hang out with you. Here's Brandon Heath.
1: Things are getting real. Jesus, take the wheel. Only way I'm getting to the other side.

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0: 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I'm Bill Running. So nice to be with you tonight. When I am at the ocean, I am just in awe of God's creation and that He would love us enough to create such beauty for us to enjoy. So when I'm at the ocean, I'm loving it. I'm loving God, and I feel so close. How about you, Bronlyn? Is there a place that you like to go to meet with God?
1: In the Smoky Mountains, it just, when I'm up there, makes me feel just amazed to see everything that God made and just by speaking it.
0: I've never been to the Smoky Mountains. Pretty awesome, huh?
1: Yes, there they are.
0: You're making me want to go there.
1: Yeah, it's an incredible place.
0: All right, Bronlyn, have a great evening.
1: You too.
2: We all need a second chance. We've said hurtful words, acted selfishly, and I can't be the only one who microwaved fish in the office break room, can I?
3: Ew!
2: God gave Jonah a second chance to carry out his mission. And hey, he even used a fish. So I'm encouraged to know that I'm never too far gone to make a difference. And you aren't either. And if I slip up again, God gives third chances. And fourth. Well, you get the idea. Experience hope. 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
4: 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Jesus knows what it feels like to hurt. And He's with you in yours. 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

0: The Family Life Radio verse of the day is from Psalm 91, verse 15. Call me and I'll answer and be at your side in bad times. I'll rescue you, then throw you a party. I'll give you a long life.
1: I've

0: 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Hi, I'm Bill Running. It's a pleasure to bring you all this great music tonight. Hi, Joseph. What's on your mind?
1: I just want to say that the Lord is faithful. Mm-hmm. When I think I'm gone too far, He's there to comfort me and forgive me and just like wrap Himself around my soul. And I'd be a fool if I just gave that away for anything. He is my Savior, and I love Him so much.
0: Amen.
1: God bless you for playing good stuff so people can get right with the Lord. And you know what? It's a forever thing with Jesus.
0: Well said, Joseph. Jesus said He would never leave us or forsake us. Thank you for that reminder.
1: God bless you.
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I hope the new work week is off to a good start for you. 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I'm Bill Ronning, and here's Caleb and John.

0: your love.
1: Lord, it feels so good to be loved by you. 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
0: 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So many

0: That's We the Kingdom on Family Life Radio. Rescue Me. I'm Bill Ronning, and I'm sitting down with the guys in We the Kingdom. So, Ed Cash, let me ask you this, because we love playing your music on Family Life Radio. It's impacting our listeners. So, I want to ask you, how has Family Life Radio impacted what you do?
1: I just cannot say enough what a gift radio has been for us. I mean, I've been working in Christian music for almost 30 years, and I've had the privilege to work with a lot of artists doing radio songs and all of that, but I've never gotten to actually go out to the stations and see what actually happens, and then to see the relationships the stations have with their fans and the trust that's built there. It's just been powerful, and it's a gift beyond words for sure.
2: I'll say too, real quick off of that, like sometimes the relationship between artists and radio is, you know, we can show up to a venue or a church or whatever, and these people know our songs. So it's the fact that people sing our songs back to us and minister, you know, we're singing out through the PA, but when we hear their voices hit our ears, I'm so ministered to by that. And I wish I could tell every audience and every fan really individually that sometimes I'm brought to tears, either physically or in my heart, at, you know, singing. They're reminding me I am God's, you know, best. It's incredible.
3: Brother, I know earlier you said that your mom had always wanted you to be a pastor. And as I'm sitting here, I can't help but think you are a pastor in so many ways, because you are bringing the ministry of God to so many people in this city.
0: Aw, thank you so much. To God be the glory. We the Kingdom, thanks for being here.
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0: Family Life Radio, Bill Ronning with you. Thanks for giving me a shot tonight. Yeah, thank you for giving me some of your time. I appreciate that. 888-888-9976. That's your direct line to the studio. Hi, Lynn. How are you?
1: Pretty good. I'm very blessed. You just played my favorite song, Greater by Mercy Me.
0: And were you dancing to it, Lynn?
1: Yeah, I did dance. When I cranked the radio up, and I danced like I'm 16.
0: Right,
1: yeah,
0: on.
1: I love it.
0: All right, keep dancing and keep looking up. God is good.
1: You too. You'd be very blessed.
2: Here's one thing you can do if you have to work with a difficult person. 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
1: I wrote this song with a couple of close friends, and it really comes from a journey of battling depression and anxiety through different seasons of my life. 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If you've been fighting battles in your mind too, I hope this song reminds you that there's hope and there's freedom.
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0: 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Move, keep walking. I'm Bill Ronnie. Great to be with you tonight. Samantha, I know that song means a lot to you. What's your story behind the song?
1: A few months ago, we just lost a church member, which was a member that I was also living with, because she had let me in because I moved out of my mom's. And we just lost her, and I felt lost, basically.
0: I'm so sorry, Samantha.
1: Without her, didn't know what to do, and the song kept coming on the radio and everything, and it just got me to get back up. And adding to that, I've been just feeling down, I guess, like I haven't really done much with God, and it just kind of got me to get up and start praying, and I've starting to read my Bible more in the last few months.
0: Well, that's the good news, Samantha, because you're growing in your faith, and you're learning that God is with you through this.
1: Yeah.
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1: 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Call me and I'll answer and be at your side in bad times. I'll rescue you, then throw a party. I'll give you a long life.
0: Bless

That's new from Jeremy Camp. It's Revival. I'm Bill Ronning. And if you need prayer tonight, you can talk to a care coach right now. Just give us a call at 888-888-9976. 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

0: Good evening, it's Bill Ronning with you, and if you feel like you're struggling a little bit in your faith and you've wandered away from God, this song is for you. 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
1: Hey, God.

0: Maybe you've got a spot that you like to return to from time to time during the summer months. Hi, Bill Running on Family Life Radio. We used to take the family to Patrick's Point. It's a campsite in California. And to the west, you've got the Pacific Ocean. And to the east, the Redwood Forest. It really was just the perfect setting for our family. And we went there many times during the summer when our kids were little. How about you, Brian?
1: You've ever heard of Battleship Picnic Area up in Jemez?
0: No, I've never heard of it.
1: It's where like two rivers come together right there, and it forms a thing. It looks like the front of a ship, kind of, called the Battleship.
0: Okay, sounds interesting.
1: It's just beautiful, and they dump a lot of fish right there, a lot of stalker fish. And that's my idea of the day, is to get the family together, the cousins and everything, and just go up there and have, you know, some real nice steaks and all that, and a little fishing, eating, and then the hot springs is like 1.7 miles up the highway.
0: Yeah, I think you just won me over with the hot springs.
1: A picnic at a Battleship Picnic Area in Jemez. Go check it out, bro.
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2: Well, probably not. 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It always pays off. 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

That's Forrest Frank along with Thomas Rhett. Nothing else. Good evening. It's Bill Ronning on Family Life Radio. Great to be with you tonight. Here's Pat Barrett. I've Got a Fire.

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Matt Maher says everything is going to be all right. And I know that's true because the Bible says, if God is for you, who can be against you? Matt Maher on Family Life Radio.

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1: 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Thank you so much. Here's One Sonic Society, Great Are You, Lord. You give

0: Do you ever have a bad attitude toward life or a bad attitude about things happening to you? Bill Ronning at Family Life Radio. I fall into that trap sometimes, you know, like a pity party. Why me or why not me? Chuck Swindoll wrote a piece on attitude that I think is really good. And here's what he said. The longer I live, the more I realize the impact of attitude on my life. Attitude to me is more important than facts. It is more important than the past, than education, than circumstances, than failures, than successes, than what other people think or say or do. It is more important than appearance or giftedness or skill. It will make or break a company or a church or a home. And the remarkable thing is that we have a choice every day regarding our attitude. We cannot change our past. We cannot change the fact that people will act in a certain way. We cannot change the inevitable. The only thing that we can do is play the one string we have, and that is our attitude. We are in charge of our attitude.
1: You're a firstborn, and you're talking to your firstborn wife. Now, lots of times you might just say, all right, listen, this is what we're going to do. Bingo. The hairs go up. I mean, the ears are back.
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Psalm 24, who is this King of glory? The Lord strong and mighty, the Lord mighty in battle. Lift up your heads and the King of glory shall come in. Here's Phil Wickham on Family Life Radio. The King is in the room.

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0: CC Winans on Family Life Radio. Worthy of it all. There is so much that can be said about that theme. So here's CC Winans with her take.
1: Psalm 63 talks about God's love being better than life. And that is so true. When I think of the goodness of Jesus and all that he has done for me, I can't help but praise God. And this song, Worthy of It All, just puts it all in perspective. When I just think of all of the great things that God has done, what he continues to do, and not just because of what he's done, but just because of who he is. He's worthy of all of our praise, all of our strength. The Bible instructs us to love him with all of our heart, soul, and mine. Why? Because he deserves nothing less. He is worthy of it all.
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Seth Schleter won't start now. I'm Bill Ronning, and I am so excited to play this new song for you because it is so good. Here's John Reddick, Holding On. 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

0: Here's one thing you can do if you have to work with a difficult person. Hi, I'm Dr. Randy Carlson with an Intentional Living Minute. Can I encourage you to do this one thing? Don't allow their bad attitude to control your attitude, your thinking, your emotions, and your behavior. Remember this reality, it's a truth. The weakest person in a relationship will control that relationship. So if you work with a weak person, and being a difficult person is often a weak person, don't allow them to control your attitude in your day. Be loving, be strong, be intentional. If you're required to work with a difficult person, get to know them personally. The reason for that is it will make you a person and not just a target of their difficult attitude. You can have a great attitude in the workplace and learn to work with difficult people. Do it intentionally.
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Mercy Me and Make It Well on Family Life Radio. So I finally found it, the cure for hiccups. And it even happened to me this weekend. Let's talk about it after Chris Tomlin.

0: Family Life Radio. Ah, the dreaded hiccups. Those darn things can be such a pain, especially when they don't want to go away. And I think I've tried everything, haven't you? You know, I think, let's see, what is there? Holding your breath, drinking water upside down, which that really never worked. I just spilled water on myself. And then having somebody try to scare you. So have any of those worked for you? Because they haven't worked for me. But I was watching a TikTok video the other day, and it seemed to work just perfectly. So this lady had the hiccups, and this gentleman said, try this right now. He said, say the words, D-D-D, ka-ka-ka, knee-knee-knee. She repeated him, and almost immediately, her hiccups were gone. I couldn't believe it, and I think I even yelled at my phone. I was like, that's not true, it can't be. Well, I got the hiccups the very next day, and I just was so excited to try this, so I did it. D-D-D, ka-ka-ka, knee-knee-knee. And it works. My hiccups were almost gone instantly. I couldn't believe it. So, we have officially found the cure for hiccups.
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With God's power working in us, God can do much, much more than anything we can ask or imagine. 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

0: this I know.
1: And this I know, you, my friend, could be the hero this summer with an event that will make memories for a lifetime with our Backyard Summer Concert Series at Family Life Radio. And you loved it so much the last time we did this. We brought it back. And we gave away a concert for Miss Franny Cash last week. But this week, you can win a concert in your backyard for Laura Story.
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1: Again, it's going to be an acoustic concert, so it's not going to be all crazy lights and pyrotechnics, anything like that. But it's going to be an amazing experience. And guess what? It's basically like a personal meet and greet slash concert rolled into one. And it's going to be at your backyard or the venue place that you choose to have it at. And you're also going to get meals delivered for up to 10 people. So that's going to be neat. And again, memories to last a lifetime. And all you have to do to win is listen. Your next chance to win, by the way, is going to be during the morning show, Kankel Fritz and Friends. 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

Forrest Frank on Family Life Radio. And you know, we have video devotionals like the Life in Session series at myflr.org. Here's Chris Tomlin and friends. Thank you, Lord.

0: And thank you, Lord, for allowing us to bring back the Summer Backyard Concert Series. You know, this was so popular the last time we did it. You guys wanted it back, and we are so thrilled to be able to bring it back for you. Last week, we gave away a concert to Franny Cash. And this week, you could have Laura's story playing just for you.
1: 'Cause what if your blessings come through raindrops? What if your healing comes through tears?
0: It's going to be an acoustic type concert, so keep that in mind. And we're also going to provide meals for up to 10 people, so you can make this very small and intimate. And it basically will be like a meet and greet as well, because she's going to be there for you. So it's going to be a wonderful event, something that you're going to be talking about for years, I'm sure. And all you have to do to win is listen. Your next chance, by the way, is during Kankelfritz and Friends. 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All the details and the other times are at myflr.org. And good luck!
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This is

0: Family Life Radio. So, have you found yourself in a predicament, and then because of the genius you are, you got yourself out of it very quickly? Well, I'm Jennifer Davis. I'm no genius, but I felt like one the other day when I was making my coffee. So I am in between moving, and I have a lot of things in storage, including my beloved frother. Well, I made the coffee, realized I don't have a frother any longer, and I thought, gee whiz, how am I going to do this? So I got my creamer out of the refrigerator. It was about half empty. I just sat there and shook it up for about a good 15, 20 seconds, poured it out, and it was not quite as good as my frother, but it was good enough. And I felt like I had a huge win in that moment. And of course, no one was there to celebrate with me, but I loved it. So there you go. It's a little quick hack. If you don't have your frother, maybe the batteries ran out, you can just shake up that creamer real good and it'll act the same. It's a win-win.
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4: Hey, good morning. We are Kenkel, Fritz, and Friends with producer Adam and Misty.
5: Hello.
6: Hello. Hello. Okay. Adam Kenk, when you're flying, do you stand up the second the plane stops?
5: No.
4: You have to wait for that thing to ding.
6: Well, but I mean, are you like, are you in the aisle the second it does?
4: No.
5: No,
4: okay. But eventually I do hit my bad a bad back.
6: Okay, so well, okay, now there, there's the exception, and we'll get to it. So Southwest Airlines roasted the people that fill the aisles the second the plane stops. And so they did a post on, I think it was, I don't know, X or something, and it was with the hand clap emoji. It was like, you won't get off the plane faster by standing up 0.001 seconds after the seatbelt sign turns off. Which, yes. Now, I have heard people say, like, I really need to move my legs. I need to stretch, whatever. Or if you have a connecting flight. But that cannot be everybody in the aisle. And my issue is when everybody floods the aisle, then they just shove past you and deplaning becomes a mess and nobody lets you out. I'm like, you were back there.
5: Yeah.
6: Let me just get my stuff and get off the plane.
4: The only exception to the rule I can see is if people have tight connections. A lot of times they'll let them.
6: Yeah.
5: Yeah, they'll make an announcement.
4: Exactly.
5: Please let them go first.
4: Right.
6: But again, it's not the whole plane experiencing that.
4: Right. No, it's typically not.
6: Yeah.
5: No, hopefully not.
4: But,
6: and if you are going to stand, deplane in the proper order. Let people, don't just shove past somebody still sitting.
5: Yeah. This is interesting. I actually just flew Southwest last week.
6: Oh.
4: Yeah.
5: And I always wait till the row ahead of me stands up. That's what I do.
4: What you should do.
5: And I'll stand up in my seat.
6: Yep.
5: And then I'll let the other person in the other side of the aisle go first. Try to be gentlemen. And then let them go. But the reason I don't is because I don't want to be judged. This exact reason. I don't want to go too early and the whole plane's looking at me with squinted eyes.
6: Yeah. I would be looking at you.
4: I just want to see Misty as a flight attendant. Sit down.
6: Oh, can you even imagine? 1-star reviews all the way around.
4: That lady was me.
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We'll talk about it coming up in 5 minutes. It's Phil Wickham now, Homesick for Heaven.

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0: Family Life Radio, we are Kankel, Fritz, and Friends with producer Adam and Misty. And somebody sent this meme, and I challenge you, can you even do this, though? Listen to this. It says, watch how God changes your heart when you decide to start praying for people who have hurt you.
1: Mm. Oh, boy.
0: Can you even do that, though? Instead, you want to go, get him, God. Just go get him.
2: Yep.
0: Justice.
2: Exactly. That's interesting because my mom has told me that since I was a kid, and she repeats that often because, I mean, if you've met me, you understand. I hold a grudge like nobody's business. Not one of my finer qualities. Struggled with it was since I was a kid. And every time somebody just like hurts me grievously and I'm just, you know, running my mouth, and she was like, pray for him. And I'm like, no. And she was like, it's going to change your heart. And likely theirs in the process. Yeah. Like, God doesn't just not do anything. If you pray, something's going to change. I'm like, I don't want them to be blessed. She was like, well, then pray for yourself and your own heart, because that's a problem. And I'm like, man, come on. There's no winning here.
0: You know, but the truth is, if you pray for someone and it does change your heart, you have more peace.
1: Yeah. Even if it doesn't change theirs, at least exactly. You know you're getting...
0: You've got peace.
1: Yes.
0: Isn't it all... I mean... It reminds me of the thing, people think that forgiveness hurts the other person, but it's poison that you drink yourself.
2: I like that voice. That's how I always basically read that quote.
0: And there's some truth to that.
1: Oh, 100%.
0: There really is.
2: Yeah.
0: I mean, it is, you know, Christian cheese, but...
1: But it's good cheese.
0: But it's true.
1: Yeah.
0: It's true. So yeah, I'd love to know if you did this, if you prayed for somebody and things turned around, tell us your story. What happened? 888-888-9976. Give us a call.
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Baby Life Radio, we are Kenkel, Fritz, and Friends. We heard earlier, if you have forgiveness, unforgiveness towards someone, just start praying for him, see what happens. Steven's on the phone. He has done this experiment. What happened? It's coming up in 5 minutes on Family Life Radio. By the way.

0: 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Good morning. Everyone on talk, our number is 888-888-9976. So we're talking about how you can pray for somebody that has hurt you. In fact, that's what this meme was talking about and how God can change your heart to the whole thing. Stephen is with us, and you were calling about that and how this has changed you.
1: That resonated with me because I did that during Lent because I'd been carrying around a lot of unforgiveness. And so for the 40-day period, I just took the time to pray for the fellow who had really hurt me, and it was professionally. And I prayed for his family and prayed for the children. I just prayed for him and his leadership, kicking and screaming at first. And by the end of that 40-day period praying earnestly, you know what? I was released from what I was carrying for that person. And the beautiful thing was is, you know, I don't necessarily want to have lunch with the individual ever again. I also don't wake up in the morning thinking about him, and I don't go to sleep thinking about him. And I pray for him because, you know, I don't want him to hurt anybody else.
2: Mm-hmm. Yeah.
0: Sounds like you have been completely freed.
2: Yeah.
0: Man, you don't have to think about him anymore. That's amazing.
3: It is.
0: Yeah. What? You have this look on your face.
3: It sounds lovely. I should try it.
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1: Hello.
2: If you have a pet that has ever gotten out in a way, that is one of the most horrifying feelings because you're like, where are they? Are they okay? Are they safe? How do I find my fur baby? And that happened to this dog in California, got out. Family could not find him. You know, we're searching the neighborhood, nothing. Next morning, they start seeing pictures online of a dog, their dog specifically, at a rock concert at a major arena that was near their neighborhood. The dog
1: snuck into a concert?
2: Took herself to a concert, like sitting in the chair, huge smile, just enjoying the show. And they had to call animal control to come get her. And so she was, you know, at the shelter and they were able to be reunited. But literally, this dog was watching the concert.
0: I did not know that dogs loved rock concerts.
2: I didn't either.
3: Oh, no.
2: But wow. I was like, I mean, why don't you try to get a backyard concert? Puppers.
3: Oh, that's there right. You go. It's home. You don't worry anybody. It's perfect. Yes.
0: Well, you can win a backyard concert for your dog coming up here about within 15, 20 minutes.
3: And you know where they are. That's the best part.
0: Exactly.
4: You may not always see it, but there are kids living near you who are in situations no child should have to experience. 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
1: By the way, you are moments away from getting qualified to win a backyard concert with Laura Story. And we're giving away her new book for just for getting qualified.
2: Awesome.
1: So that's on the way in just a little bit. It's the morning show with Kenkel, Fritz, and friends. And Misty and Adam are here.
3: I feel like when it comes to unhinged state fair foods, Minnesota kind of leads the way.
2: Oh, really?
3: Yeah. Like they're the ones that people always talk about. So they've introduced this year a pickle pie. It's it's exactly what it sounds like. And I've seen two or three like news channels, different news taste tests this. It has not gone well once. Even people that like pickles are like, this is a hard pass. So it's a pie crust, a regular pie crust filled with chopped pickles, pickle juice, and cream cheese.
2: Oh, kind of like
3: we're not done.
2: Oh, dear.
3: No,
2: wait,
3: no. Okay. Then they top it with a savory whipped frosting made with ranch and Cholula hot sauce. They garnish it with a gherkin and they sprinkle it with dill.
2: Oh my.
1: I mean, I like pickles on things, but a pickle pie? I don't know.
2: Because like I've had a pig in a blanket before, which is like a pickle with cream cheese wrapped in a slice of ham.
1: Whoa.
2: Which is very good.
1: I've never had that. That sounds interesting.
2: It's so good.
1: You guys ever had deep fried pickles?
2: Yes.
1: Oh, those are good.
3: I've seen pickle dips made with cream cheese. I think it's the fact that it's only the cream cheese and you don't have anything to balance the sweetness of the cream cheese out.
2: Yeah.
3: Like a whipped, because whipped cream cheese is kind of, it's sweet leaning. Like, you know, if you start adding like sour cream and stuff in and, you know, a little bit of that other background, but I think it's the problem that it's just the cream cheese. I think if you added some sour cream into that bad boy, it might be doable. Just a suggestion.
1: Serious you're talking about this.
3: I'm very serious about it.
1: Like trying to figure out how to make this work.
3: Yeah. I like pickles. I do. I love pickles.
2: And pie is nothing to, you know, joke about.
1: I mean, I don't think, you know, I'm sorry. I don't think we can perform CPR on this pie.
4: His name is Kenkel Fritz.
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0: Family Life Radio. We are Kenkel, Fritz, and friends. Time to get ourselves a winner, or qualifier at least, for our backyard concert series. Last week, gave away concerts for Franny Cash. Mm-hmm.
1: So fun.
0: This week, Laura Story. Story. We'll be doing a concert in your backyard. Family Life, hello. Who is this?
2: Good morning. I was calling to see if you've picked an entrance for the backyard concert.
3: Well, first of all, who is this? Where are you calling from?
2: My name is Cheryl, and I'm from Glendale.
3: All right. Cheryl.
2: Oh, my goodness.
0: What would it be like to have Laura Story doing a concert in your backyard?
2: That's so exciting. Oh, my goodness. Yay.
3: I just walked
2: into work.
3: I haven't told you that.
2: Go ahead. I'm sorry.
3: Well, I haven't told you that you're qualified yet. But I might as well.
4: Yes.
3: You are qualified.
2: Oh, my gosh. How exciting. I had just turned the radio off and walked into work, and I thought, are they calling yet? So I thought I would call. And here, gosh, God looked upon me, didn't he?
3: Well, you just on your own thought, are they asking for someone to call? You didn't hear it on the radio yet.
2: No, not yet.
4: Wow.
2: I had just gotten into work and walked in, and I thought, it's about time. So let's call. Oh my goodness. That is so crazy.
4: You have an amazing internal clock.
3: No kidding.
2: I guess so, but that's why it threw me off. I couldn't think what I wanted to say.
3: Well, Cheryl, yes, you are a finalist to win the backyard concert. By the way, we're giving it away this Friday, so make sure you're near your phone so we can call and tell you that you've won. Well, I just made it sound like it's going to happen.
4: Name it and claim it.
2: Isn't that awesome? Thank you. Thank you.
3: You're welcome.
2: I hope you guys have a wonderful day.
4: And by the way, you just won Laura Story's book, Stand in Awe.
2: Hey, that's exciting. Wonderful. Thank you very much.
5: I don't think we were made to be alone, but I also think what the enemy wants to do is to isolate us. They want to make us be alone in our struggles.
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0: My parents have been married for over 60 years, and my mother has prayed for my father all that time for him to start going to church.
1: Well, Linda's got some great news. Hang on for it. It's coming up in two songs on Family Life Radio. Are you proud?

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Call right now, 888-888-9976. Tell us what's going on. 888-888-9976. Tell us what's going on. Linda's with us. Tell us your

0: church, he would go to church for grandma. And I thought, if I would have known that, I would have moved out of Jackson a long time ago to get him back into church.
1: Because grandma would get him to church.
0: Yes. And he, about 8 weeks ago, God got a hold of him, and he has not missed a church service.
1: Wow.
0: He's in his Bible every day, and his prayer, he asked me to pray that God would help him stay in the Bible and stay close to him.
2: Wow.
0: And so, again, prayer. Don't stop praying. Prayer moves mountains. The two favorite men in my life are now in church, and it makes me happy that I know that they're on the right path.
1: Mm. You know, I've always felt like that is a prayer that God always answers. In fact, there's even a scripture where I think Paul said, and I can't remember who they were talking about, but he and all his family were saved. And it was like, well, God's no respecter of persons.
2: Exactly.
0: Oh, yeah. It was the jailer.
1: That's who it was, the jailer.
0: When they prayed and the walls came down.
1: Yes, that's who it was.
0: So I just wanted to share that God is good.
1: Amen. And speaking of good, we need to hear your good news. Call right now, 888-888-9976, and tell us what's going on in your life.
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0: Whenever I'm having a hard moment, I turn to the station. 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
1: Good morning. Good morning. Maybe you've experienced being on a flight and getting close to your destination, and all of a sudden, folks, we're going to be experiencing a little delay getting into our destination.
0: Oh, no.
2: Nice pilot impersonation, by the way.
1: Thank you. Yeah, that's about all I can do of an actual pilot, by the way. But anyways, you know, you have that moment. Like, I was on a trip this past week, and that happened getting into our destination airport. And so we had to circle for about 40 minutes because of bad weather at the airport. And there's that moment where you're like, well, you don't want to fly through that, but like, I have people waiting at the airport to pick me up, can't contact them. So you get a little frustrated with the schedule, everything gets thrown off. Well, we eventually finally land after three circles.
0: Three circles.
1: Yes. Over Wisconsin. I'm from Michigan, so I was traveling there.
0: You went back over Wisconsin, why not?
1: I did. Well, yeah. The beach there is beautiful because I've seen it three times from the air, just for the record. And we land, and then I find out, I get off the plane, and my dad to pick me up is like, hey, everything good? Like, we had 70 mile per hour winds here with this storm.
0: Oh, wow.
1: We had no idea how bad it really was. So one thing, I was like, pilots did the right move. I would do seven circles not to go through that.
0: Probably shouldn't land in 70 mile an hour.
2: Yeah.
1: Exactly. But it's funny how in the moment you see the surface of the situation and you're frustrated, it's not going your way. And then you realize, you know what? We don't really know what God's doing behind the scenes with his timing.
0: Yeah.
1: And it always times out for what's best for us.
0: That's a good point. A delay could actually be right on time.
2: Yes.
1: Yeah, we don't know what God's doing behind the scenes until we see it happen. So I was like, thank you, Lord, for the delay and for always coming through with your time, because he knows best.
0: That's true.
1: So,
0: and what a good attitude when you're traveling, Adam.
1: Yeah.
0: A lot of people be like,
1: yeah.
2: You also got a lot of bang for your buck, given how much fuel was actually used.
1: I know.
2: That was a great deal.
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0: It's coming up after Jamie McDonald. 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
1: Hey, good morning. We are Kenkel, Fritz, and Franz with producer Adam and Misty.
2: When you're going through something difficult or scary or something that looks like it's just impossible to get through to the other side, I think it's very tempting to live in that space where you're like, oh, help, send help, and just panic. And I will be very honest. My husband and I are in the middle of a situation right now, and I am tempted to panic. I've given in to it quite a few times. I ran across this just two-word or two-line affirmation in a devotional, and so I repeat it out loud every time I'm tempted to panic, and it helps significantly because it's a fantastic reminder, like simple but profound at the same time. So I thought that being like the start of a week, we could do it together.
1: Okay.
2: You ready?
1: We're going to do this affirmation.
2: Yep. Yeah.
1: All right.
2: So especially if you're facing something that like is genuinely making you panic.
1: Sure.
2: This is a great reminder. You ready?
3: Okay.
2: I have a big God.
1: I have a big God.
2: Who can do big miracles?
1: Who can do big miracles?
2: That's it. That's all you need to know. Because while there are things I can do on my part, the miracle is not up to me.
3: Mm.
2: It's up to God. And so that's how I just go, okay, God, this is my reminder that this is all you, and I can't do any more to fix this. It is in your hands. And so I just say it out loud. I've got a big God who can do big miracles.
1: I like that.
3: Mm-hmm.
1: And he is the same God that did all the miracles in the Bible. He has not changed.
3: Yeah, amen.
1: He still does them today. So I hope that encourages you. And by the way, that is proof you have a God.
2: Mm-hmm.
1: Because we can't do miracles like you said, Misty. And I don't even know of any other religions where their God did miracles.
3: Yeah.
1: Yeah. Jesus does them.
2: Yeah, right.
1: He turns water into wine. He heals the sick. So you've got him inside you today. Let that sink in.
2: Anticipate the miracle.
1: It's coming.
4: It's just a joy in the morning on my way to work. I have an hour drive to just laugh along with you guys.
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0: 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Hey, if you want to talk, our number is 888-888-9976. Denise is with us from Saginaw. What's on your mind?
1: Family Life Radio has been a blessing in my life. I've supported since 2003, but I was riding home the other night. Family Life Radio called me just to thank me, and I thought it was a God thing. It was Lisa, and I had a great conversation with her, but she asked if I need any prayer requests, and I have a nephew who's 59, and is fighting cancer.
0: Oh, so how's he doing?
1: His treatment's working, and they had a great big fundraiser in Detroit for him this past Sunday, yesterday.
2: Oh, neat. That's beautiful.
1: It just made me smile that she called, and God never leaves us. There is hope. It was just amazing.
0: Well,
3: love that.
0: We know Lisa. She's the biggest sweetheart in the world. So I'm glad you got to talk to her.
1: Yep. I just wanted to say bless you guys, and thanks for reaching out.
0: Oh, you're welcome.
3: Yeah. Thank you for supporting.
0: Yeah.
3: Couldn't do it without you.
0: Absolutely. Thanks for giving.
1: You guys have a blessed week. I'm on my way into my yearly doctor appointment, so pray for me too.
3: Right. Oh, you got will. It.
0: We pray for great vitals.
1: Okay. Yes.
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2: Hi, so today I just have a funny story that I want to share. It's not really funny, but it's a cool story. 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
0: Yay!
2: It's so inspiring. Yes, so I just wanted to share that. Like, my radio is still stuck. It's still broken, and God is so good. So thank you guys for the impact that you're making, and I pray that the Lord blesses you all and your ministry. Thank you so much.
0: I'm just curious, what is it you like so much about the station?
2: When I heard the station, I was actually suffering from a really bad bout of depression. I've suffered with depression for years since I was a teen, and I'm 30 years old now, and I've never been on medication or anything like that. I always just treated it through prayer and praise and worship. And so just listening to the station is really uplifting, and hearing the testimonies of other people. I actually practice witchcraft. So I listened to a gentleman saying that he practiced witchcraft and he was delivered through the station. And it's just beautiful to hear the different testimonies and how people minister about marriage. And it's just so many different topics that you all talk about. And it's just interesting.
0: Wow.
2: I love it.
0: Well, thank you so much for sharing.
2: Thank you, guys. You have a blessed day.
0: Hey, the only way we get more Joy Reports is if you call in. Give us a call right now at 888-888-9976.
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1: There is a new teacher that has started in New York, in a New York school district, and people have thoughts. It's an interesting situation.
0: All right. It's after Elevation Rhythm. This is Washed.

0: Family Life Radio. We are Kenkel, Fritz, and Franz with producer Adam and Misty.
1: Well, it looks like the humanoid robots are entering the educational system.
0: Oh.
1: Yep. Western New York, there is a district, and they have hired a humanoid robot as a teacher. So this teacher, I don't know what we call the robot, but will tutor, will be helping out in classes. The one thing I noticed that I thought was interesting is that this, it's already been programmed with the curriculum for the school district. It is not connected to the open internet, which I'm guessing is to avoid it being hacked.
0: Yeah.
2: But, fair.
1: Are you going to tell me in an entire district full of kids that somebody is not smart enough to figure out a way to hack this thing? I'm telling you, some really smart senior is going to like program this thing to pants the freshman or something.
0: Now that would be... Yeah, that would be interesting.
2: Okay. Topics you never thought you would talk about.
0: I never thought that would be... That's not where my brain went.
1: Okay, if it's not connected, like it's hard to get in, but I'm like, with all the kids that are in STEM programs, somebody's going to figure out how to make this robot do something
0: funny.
1: 100%, yeah.
0: My concern was, how is the robot at controlling the class environment?
2: Oh, like if the kids get unruly and...
0: Do they ride the robot? Do they get on top of it? What do they do? You know,
1: tap its shoulder and move.
2: Please stop. Not higher education related.
0: Keep me on. Please simmer down. Please simmer.
1: It has a complete meltdown and just shuts down. It's like, can't handle.
2: I'm going to the teacher's lounge.
3: Maybe you've heard the saying, it's hard to find good help these days, or maybe any help. But Toby Mac's song reminds us where to look. In

0: is on the way.
1: The Bible says God is our refuge and strength, a very present help in time of trouble. 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
0: Help is on the way.
2: Pain doesn't mean God is gone. And sometimes our suffering can bring us closer to Him. Jesus knows what it feels like to hurt, and He's with you in yours. So remember, you're not alone. 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
1: Well, hello. Good morning. We are Kenkel Fritz and Friends with producer Adam Misty. I'm Kenkel Fritz.
2: Sometimes when kids misbehave, it is so clever that you're like, I kind of can't even get mad at that right now. There's this lady who was sharing on social media. She shared the doorbell cam footage. She's like, my doorbell camera went off at like 2:30 in the morning and it worried me, obviously. So I look and it is a door dasher walking around the side of the house with McDonald's to my son's window. She's a 12-year-old son. And apparently he got hungry in the middle of the night, wanted some food, but he's like, so we can't wake my mom. I don't want to set off the alarm. Bring it around the side of the house and I'll hang out the window and get it. And she was like, I can't even be mad. I never told him not to do it before now. And that's so clever that I'm almost impressed. She's like, I wonder how many times he's done this and didn't get caught though.
1: That's true.
3: Yeah, that's quite an operation.
1: And now there's all kinds of thoughts going through my mind. I didn't know you could get McDonald's at 2:00 in the morning.
3: Right.
2: Yeah.
1: But
2: pretty community specific.
1: So that's an interesting thought. What has your child done, but yet it was clever?
3: Yeah.
1: But they probably shouldn't be doing it.
2: Yeah.
3: Exactly. We're like, I need to talk with them, but this is also cool.
1: I mean, door dashing and, you know, it's not a vagrant sin. He's hungry.
2: The food in the fridge just won't suffice.
3: Yeah, exactly. It's so far.
1: You really wanted a Big Mac.
2: We have McDonald's at home. No, we don't.
1: That is awesome. All right. How about you? 888-888-9976. I guess this is celebrating your child's personality really more than anything.
3: Yeah, there you go.
1: And
3: right.
1: How they view the world. Because somehow they viewed, this is how I solve a problem. DoorDash. 888-888-9976.
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Unspoken Walk with me, Family Life Radio, where Kankel, Fritz, and friends. Children doing clever things. So clever, it's hard to, you know, get them in trouble for it. Jake is on the phone. Example of something his son did in 5.

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0: Chris Tomlin, whom shall I fear? Family Life Radio, we are Kenkel Fritz and Friends with producer Adam Misty. I'm Kenkel Fritz, talking about kids doing things that are clever. It's hard to get, you know, get mad at him. This kid did DoorDash to his house at 2 o'clock in the morning, had the DoorDash guy come around the side of the window so he wouldn't get caught.
1: Like his own little drive-thru.
0: Yeah. So how about your child? 888-888-9976. I could say clever things kids do. Jacob's with us from Fenton, Michigan. What do you got?
2: Last week, my son Josiah is all 20 months old and he's just learning how to talk. And one of the few words he knows how to say is Batman. Last week, he was rolling up a rug in our front living room and he threw it because he didn't want it there, I guess. And he just leans up against his beanbag. I'm like, Josiah, what are you doing? And all he said was Batman. And that was the end of the conversation. I just thought it was the funniest thing. That's it.
1: I want to try that. I just want to like close my laptop mid Zoom meeting and we'd be like, what are you doing? I'll be like, Supergirl.
2: That's literally it.
0: It's
2: enough said. There's no questions asked after that.
0: I'm going to use that the next time I'm late for a Zoom.
3: Yeah.
0: Why were you late? Well, doing a little superhero activity. Sorry.
3: Yeah. I'm
2: bad. Let me know on the radio how it plays out, brother.
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0: Nelly Lane.
1: It's out for quite a hike, apparently. As long as it leads to Jesus.
0: Ankle Fritz and Friends with you on Family Life Radio. Good morning. All right, talking about clever children and the things that they do. Kay?
2: Ankle Fritz?
1: No, everyone in the studio wants to know that if every kiss begins with you.
2: Sure, but I can't give you a diamond. You guys were talking on the radio as I was driving to work, the clever things that kids do.
0: Yes.
2: When our kids are little, they're like, I'm bored. I don't know what to do, la, la, la. My husband said, well, go out and start pulling weeds, and here's a garbage bag, and if you fill the whole bag full of weeds, you'll get $5, okay? So they go out there, and my oldest son, he, like, filled it really quick, and I'm thinking, there's no way he can fill this bag really quick. You know, I mean, there's a lot of green weeds. There's no way.
0: Mm-hmm.
2: And that little boy, he got the biggest tumbleweed. Only one fit into the bag. One. He put one. And he goes, I'm done. And I'm like, what do you mean you're done? And we couldn't, you know, like, go back on our word because we said, if you fill the whole bag.
0: He followed the rules.
3: Yeah, that's right.
4: You got outsmarted.
0: He did.
3: Yeah, that's right. Yeah.
0: Exactly.
2: And we never asked him to pull weeds after that again because we knew what would happen.
0: He's going to make too much money.
3: Exactly. Yeah. I filled 5 bags, Mom.
0: Exactly. I just grabbed some tumbleweed.
2: There you go, Mama.
4: Get that kid into landscaping.
3: Yeah.
5: I don't know what I can say about this next act. What can you say but sensational?
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0: Baby Life Radio, it's a spiritual quote. It's kind of turning into a conundrum.
1: Oh.
0: Or sort of like a riddle. What does this mean? We'll talk about it next after Cece Whiten's her latest Worthy of It All on Family Life Radio.

0: Cece Winans, worthy of it all. Family Life Radio, we are Kenkel, Fritz, and Friends with producer Adam and Misty. Somebody sent this to us, and at first I'm like, why am I trying to contemplate something that I don't understand? It says, you can't steward what you're afraid to want.
1: Huh? We read that, and there was just silence, and we were just looking at each other going, huh?
2: What?
0: There's a little bit of dead air in my brain, and then you know, it's like I hear a racquetball just rolling around or something. So I looked this up, and it's the idea that if you suppress your God-given desires, you'll likely never take the steps needed to pursue or cultivate them.
1: Hmm.
0: Well, it still doesn't sound like a good thing.
2: Yeah.
0: And then I gave some examples. For example, if you're afraid to admit you want to write a book, you probably won't make time to write consistently.
2: Ooh.
1: Why are you waking up and choosing violence towards me?
0: Now, that was an example given. I know thinking about writing a book. If you're afraid to admit you want a stronger marriage, you may avoid the difficult conversation and intentional investment to make it possible.
2: Mm.
0: So it has to do with fear of starting something, right?
1: Mm. Do you know what this brings to mind?
0: What's that?
1: This is going to be such a random thing, but one of my favorite albums when I was in middle school was from Carmen. It was the Champion album, and I knew every song on that, but there was one, like, different lyrics have stuck with me from that album, and there was one that I think of when it comes to like not wanting to step out of my comfort zone, because I'm like, is this like what I want? Is it what God has for me? Is it the two combined? And it was a song that said, your desire is the confirmation the destination is there. God wouldn't put it in your spirit if it wasn't going nowhere. I've never forgotten those words.
0: Wow.
2: Oh, that's good.
0: That is very good. What do you think about this? Failure to launch, right?
2: I was going to say, it's one of those things, sounds like, where when God calls us to something, we don't know what he's going to provide, and we take that step.
0: Yeah.
2: You know?
0: Well, you're afraid to fail, maybe?
1: Let everybody else go through the roundabout, because you don't want to go.
2: Yeah.
0: That's hilarious.
1: You go ahead of me.
2: Yeah, exactly.
0: Well, what do you think about this? 888-888-9976. And if you, I think it's afraid to fail, part of it, you know? Have you been able to overcome it and launch into something? What was it? 888-888-9976. Hey, whatever it is, you can inspire somebody else to do the same thing. Call. I know you're afraid to call. Just call anyway. 888-888-9976.
1: We'll sing some Carmen together.
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1: 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On the way after Toby Mack.

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1: You can't steward what you're afraid to want. We're like, what does that mean? What are we talking about?
2: Head scratcher.
1: Yeah, exactly. And we came down to the conclusion that it really has to do with a fear of something, sort of like a failure to launch. You're afraid to start, probably because you don't want to fail. Well, what will people think of me? There's all those things that get baked into it. Bonnie is with us, and you've got something that might help out.
3: I was intrigued about what you were talking about, and it reminded me of a book I've read, and I really urge you guys and all your listeners to read it. It's called The 10-Second Rule.
1: Oh, I've heard of that.
3: Have you heard of it?
1: Yeah, is it Claire DeGraff?
3: Yep. For me, it was life-changing, and God gives you those little nudges, and you need to act on them, because chances are that's God talking to you, and that would be, if it's pleasing to Him, that's what you need to do. So it kind of takes the guesswork out of obedience.
1: So the litmus test is this pleasing to you, God? Check, it is. I'm going to go do it.
3: Right.
1: I like that.
2: Yeah.
3: And usually you decide to do something within the first 10 seconds. You know, right. Something will come to mind, like go see somebody or whatever, and you'll talk yourself. I'm talking about me. I would talk myself out of it. Mm. And now it's like, okay. And then I'm blessed. So it's a really, really good book. And it is. It's the Holy Spirit speaking to you. So don't doubt when God gives you those little taps on the shoulder.
1: I love that. Yeah, a friend of mine recommended that book. I actually never... I need to read the book. But
3: it's,
1: I love them.
4: Wait, do you have the desire to read the book?
3: It really is.
1: What's that?
4: Do you have the desire to read the book?
1: You know, she's rekindling it.
5: It's wonderful to listen to them and just have good, clean laughing in the morning.

0: 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A Family Life Radio artist doing a concert in your very own backyard. Well, here's the phone number to call. You ready?
1: Okay.
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0: Phil Wickham, Battle Belongs, Family Life Radio. We are Kenkel, Fritz, and Friends with producer Adam and Misty, and you, hopefully winning a backyard concert. We're giving away all summer long. By the way, if you don't get qualified here, you've got all summer.
1: That's right.
0: And if you didn't get qualified and don't win this Friday's, you're still in the running,
2: yeah,
0: by the way.
2: Absolutely. You stay in.
0: Yeah. Jen?
3: Yes?
0: Where are you calling from?
3: Chickamauga, Georgia.
0: Jen from Chickamauga.
3: Yes. Is it real? Is it real?
0: Let me touch it.
3: What?
0: Oh, I just touched it. It's real.
1: Oh, it is.
0: It is real. You are. I haven't even said it. And just for playing along, we've got Laura Story's latest book, Stand in Awe, to send to you.
3: Oh my goodness. Thank you so much. Oh, wow. This is exciting.
0: You'll have to read that and then let us know what she is in awe of.
1: Yeah.
3: Yes.
0: Well, you sound pretty excited. Is this, now, would this happen in your backyard? Where would you have this if you won this?
3: Probably my church's outdoor pavilion.
0: Oh, cool. Oh, that sounds
3: like fun. My backyard got chickens.
0: Oh!
3: So.
0: Nice. Little chicken hoedown.
1: Swing your poultry round and round.
0: Yes.
3: Yeah. So.
0: This concert's been sponsored by KFC.
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6: I was addicted to heroin and Oxycontin for over 4 years of my life, and I've been drastically changed by Jesus Christ, and I just give all the glory to God. 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

0: my parents have been married for over 60 years, and my mother has prayed for my father's all that time for him to start going to church.
1: Well, Linda's got some great news. Hang on for it. It's coming up in two songs on Family Life Radio.

0: Got any good news? We want to hear it. Here's the phone number to call, 888-888-9976. Well, Linda's with us. You got good news? Tell us what's going on.
1: My parents have been married for over 60 years, and my mother has prayed for my father's all that time for him to start going to church. And in their late 80s, he is now attending church.
0: Yay!
1: So now I want to add to that. Not only has my father started going to church, but my son is back into church.
2: Wow.
0: This is great news.
1: It's funny because I would ask him to come to church with me. He'd come on birthday or Mother's Day, but he always had an excuse not to come any other time.
0: Yeah.
1: Well, I moved from Jackson, Michigan to New Mexico. And when my mother would ask him to come to church, he would go to church for grandma. And I thought, if I would have known that, I would have moved out of Jackson a long time ago to get him back into church.
0: Because grandma would get him to church.
1: Yes. And he, about 8 weeks ago, God got a hold of him. And he has not missed a church service.
0: Wow.
1: He's in his Bible every day. And his prayer, he asked me to pray that God would help him stay in the Bible and stay close to him.
2: Wow.
1: And so, again, prayer. Don't stop praying. Prayer moves mountains. The two favorite men in my life are now in church, and it makes me happy that I know that they're on the right path.
0: Mm. You know, I've always felt like that is a prayer that God always answers. In fact, there's even a scripture where I think Paul said, and I can't remember who they were talking about, but like, he and all his family were saved. And it was like, well, God's no respecter of persons.
2: Exactly.
1: Oh, yeah. It was the jailer.
0: That's who it was, the jailer.
1: When they prayed and the walls came down.
0: Yes, that's who it was.
1: So I just wanted to share that God is good.
0: He is good, and he's good what?
3: All the time.
0: There we go.
2: All the time.
3: God is good.
2: There you go. Got to finish it.
3: Of course.
0: So, just curious, maybe you've got a similar experience. Is someone back in church or someone finally gave their heart to the Lord? What's the story behind that? Because there are people listening right now, they're praying for that person.
3: Yeah.
0: Just hoping something changes. Here's our phone number. Call right now. 888-888-9976.
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0: 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It's kind of fun to see what's happening on the old Nextdoor app.
1: Yeah, it's an interesting place where I feel like people just dump stuff they can't figure out what to do with.
0: So we're going to figure it out. It's coming up next.

0: the person who keeps letting their dog go in my yard, I've got you on video and I'm posting it.
1: I just moved into this neighborhood and there are two stop signs on my street.
2: Pretty excessive, right?
1: How do I get one removed?
3: What's new on Nextdoor?
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5: All right. So these are actual posts from the Nextdoor app.
6: Mm-hmm.
5: And we've noticed the Nextdoor app is a place of everything.
1: Yeah.
5: There's fun stuff there. There's positive things.
0: Yeah.
5: And then there's just grumpy neighbor.
6: Mm-hmm. There's also just a lot of random statements or questions.
7: Like updates that you weren't really expecting.
6: And I'm like, is Nextdoor the place for this? I feel like Nextdoor is where people kind of dump off the social media posts they don't know what else to do with, but they really want somebody to read.
7: Yeah.
6: So I was scrolling this morning. This is an actual post. Curious as to what everyone is having for breakfast. I am retired.
5: Oh. That's kind of like a neighborhood breakfast roll call.
7: There we go.
6: I don't know. I guess.
7: That's kind of fun.
5: Somebody posted a picture of their puppy and let the Nextdoor app know she was getting it fixed in August.
7: Oh.
5: That's nice.
6: Congratulations.
7: That's an update.
5: Right.
7: This happened during a storm. It's really coming down. Period.
5: Okay.
6: Thank you for telling
7: us. You know what? And you know what? Followed by, we really needed it.
5: Appreciate that.
6: Yeah. Somebody said, hello, my name is Annie.
5: And that's it.
7: Okay.
6: Yep.
5: All right.
6: Hi.
5: Welcome,
6: Hi,
5: Annie.
7: Hi, welcome to the group.
5: This one says, someone says, anyone have fig trees? What do you do with them?
6: I think you make the figs off of it.
5: That's it. I don't know. I mean, are they asking about like watering and care?
7: Yeah,
5: or are they just,
7: where do you plant them?
5: What do you
7: exactly
5: do with these trees?
7: Yeah.
5: Do you,
6: I don't know.
5: You watch them? Do you enjoy the shade? You eat the figs?
7: Do you make fig Newtons out of them?
5: Yeah.
7: Who knows?
5: Don't know.
6: And then there was a picture of a chair. This one might be my favorite. The caption said, my bucket chair in the sun. Stripes are caused by vertical blinders.
5: Okay.
6: Thank you for sharing that. Now, I will say in the summer, there are, to end on a positive note, a lot of really cool pictures of wildlife. So that's lovely to see.
7: That's fine.
5: Yeah.
6: Share those pictures.
5: Exactly.
7: I like
6: just
7: that.
6: Weird to see a bucket chair hit by the sun in the middle of those.
5: I do like the wildlife. Now, this is almost wildlife. From a mysterious neighbor.
7: Oh.
5: To whoever keeps walking their dog past my house every morning, my dog has officially canceled me. Oh. And now waits by the window for you.
6: Oh.
7: Oh.
8: I was wondering if I am supposed to tithe on my disability check each month.
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3: Hey, good morning. We are Kenkel, Fritz, and friends. You know, you got rising prices on groceries. Will AI take your job? Are you saving enough money for retirement? There's so many things to be worried about. And, you know, I mean, we got stuff going on in the Middle East. There's lots of political division. And truly, there's plenty of opportunities to go, I don't know what's happening. Is everything going to be okay? You know, and I saw where it says, you know, Jesus actually said, do not worry about tomorrow, for tomorrow has enough to worry about for itself. And I was looking at it. And basically that's saying the things you can't take care of tomorrow. Mm-hmm. Why are you thinking about it today?
4: Yeah.
3: Why are you preoccupied right now? In other words, if it's something you can't do anything about, why are you thinking about it?
5: Oh, boy. Mm.
3: Why is it taking up so much space? Because you can't do anything about it anyway.
5: Oh, good point. Yikes.
3: So I decided to repurpose this verse for myself. Forget tomorrow. Don't worry about anything today.
5: Oh, I like that. Oh, that's so good.
4: Yeah.
3: Why am I wasting time right now thinking about this right now if I can't fix it?
5: Yeah.
3: You lay up at night thinking about these kinds of things. Mm. And it's like, You could be snoozing.
5: Yeah.
4: And that's try that. Yeah.
3: Do you have a take on this? 888-888-9976. Give us a call.
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0: 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We are Kankel, Fritz, and Friends with producer Adam and Misty talking about worry. Lots of things to be worried about. And how do you keep yourself from doing it? The Bible says to cast all your cares on Him, for He cares for you. He doesn't want you worried about it. And you saw something pretty cool about an athlete.
1: I did. Clint Hurdle, maybe you recognize the name. He used to be a professional baseball player. He's played for like the Reds, the Mets.
0: Baseball players end up playing for everybody.
1: Right. Yeah. He did the tour. So this is when he was playing for the Colorado Rockies. And he said it was one of the worst losing streaks of his career. And the team president at the time was Kelly McGregor. Said he walked in after like just a really bad game and said, "Cut to the chase, Clint. What's next?" And he said, "I looked him in the eye and I gave him two words. Shower well." And he said, "This is what it means. You watch the frustration circle down the drain. Shampoo, rinse, repeat, get the grime of today completely off your mind, walk out clean, go home, and actually rest." He said, "I had to leave it at the ballpark. The game was over. There was nothing left to solve that night."
0: There are things you just can't fix.
2: Yeah.
0: You can't undo something. So I like that. Just take a shower. And there's lots of things in life we worry about we can't fix either. So maybe we should just jump in the shower.
1: Shower well. Yes.
0: I like that. Just ignore it. You know, they say that a really good quarterback has amnesia.
2: Because they got to move on to the next play.
0: Well, you throw an interception or whatever. You have to forget that and move on and try to get the next play done.
2: Oh, that's a great reminder. How often do we get stuck on that one play and don't move forward?
0: Right. So forget it. You can't fix it.
2: Yeah, exactly.
0: Unless it is something you can fix, like, hey, say sorry to that person or whatever, you know. If someone needs to be forgiven, forgive them. But yeah, I like this. It's just a good lesson. If you can't fix the problem, just wash it down the drain.
2: I like that.
0: See what happens.
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2: Hi, so today I just have a funny story that I want to share. It's not really funny, but it's a cool story. I bought a new car and the radio does not work in this car, okay? 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
0: Yay!
2: It's so inspiring. Yes, so I just wanted to share that. Like, my radio is still stuck. It's still broken, and God is so good. So thank you guys for the impact that you're making, and I pray that the Lord blesses you all and your ministry. Thank you so much.
0: I'm just curious, what is it you like so much about the station?
2: When I heard the station, I was actually suffering from a really bad bout of depression. I've suffered with depression for years since I was a teen, and I'm 30 years old now, and I've never been on medication or anything like that. I always just treated it through prayer and praise and worship. And so just listening to the station is really uplifting, and hearing the testimonies of other people. I actually practice witchcraft. So I listened to a gentleman saying that he practiced witchcraft and he was delivered through the station. And it's just beautiful to hear the different testimonies and how people minister about marriage. And it's just so many different topics that you all talk about. And it's just interesting.
0: Wow.
2: I love it.
0: Well, thank you so much for sharing.
2: Thank you, guys. You have a blessed day.
0: Well, we want to hear your joy report. What is bringing you joy right now? 888-888-9976. Give us a call.
3: 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I love all the laughter. It's so wonderful. You guys are hilarious.
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0: this I know.
1: Ryan Stevenson, This I Know. 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
2: If you're on social media, how fun would it be to open up Instagram and see you saying something on a video that you never said in a video you never made?
1: Uh-oh. What are you talking about?
2: Created by AI. So Instagram tried to introduce very slyly this thing called Meta Muse. They've already pulled it because people were so angry. But basically what it did is if you did not go in and disable your reuse settings, anybody could take any of your public stuff and repurpose it with AI.
3: Oh, whoa.
2: You gave them permission to do that.
1: Your likeness could be used.
2: Yep.
1: So next thing you know, you're saying something you never said.
2: Exactly.
3: Right.
2: Or you could even be used for an ad of some sort for a product you would never promote. So I'm going to recommend, because there is still a reuse setting in Instagram. You'll find it in your settings. I'm going to go ahead and recommend you turn that off now, because I guarantee you they're going to introduce something else down the line. They don't tell you about it. They did the same thing on TikTok. And the problem was it wasn't a blanket fix with TikTok. You had to go in and disable it on every video you had ever posted. Like going forward, it wouldn't do it, but I gave up after 150 videos. I was like, no.
1: Wow.
2: So yeah, it's just, I mean, honestly, I think this just is a reminder of why we need to check our settings regularly, because they're just sneaking this stuff in.
1: That's true.
2: Yup.
1: Yeah. That's kind of scary.
2: It really is.
1: I mean, I don't know what product I'm going to endorse, but I want the money for it.
2: Yeah. Right, exactly. Pay up.
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Cece LaBarge has your next opportunity to get qualified to win a backyard concert with Laura Story that's on the way. Here's Renee now, Stepping Stones. 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

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Good morning. I'm Cece. And right now, in this moment, I'm opening up the phone, taking callers to win their very own backyard concert with Laura Story. Did you hear what I said? Laura.

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Blessings. 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So call me, 888-888-9976. 888-888-9976.

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1: Hello.
0: Hello. Who am I talking to this morning? And where are you calling from?
1: This is Rob. I'm calling from St. John's, Michigan.
0: Well, hi, Rob from St. John's. Guess what?
1: You're giving me goosebumps.
0: Goosebumps?
1: I'm not kidding you. Look at my arm right now. The hair is standing on end.
0: Well, it's probably because you've realized you've just become a finalist to host Laura's Story in your backyard for a backyard concert.
1: Oh, that is awesome. God bless you.
0: Rob, if you become the winner on Friday morning, who would you invite to your Laura's Story backyard concert?
1: First and foremost, my immediate family and probably some church friends. And yes, so we'll just have to see where the list goes.
0: Well, Rob, good luck. You'll find out Friday morning with Kenkel Fritz and Friends if you become the ultimate winner of that backyard concert. But for qualifying, we will for sure get you a copy of Laura Story's book, Stand in Awe.
1: Thank you, folks, very much. We value you beyond belief. I'm a father of two, and you folks in your program have helped me become a far better person and a far better parent than you could ever imagine. So God bless. Thank you guys very much. You have no idea.
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We'll talk about it next on Family Life Radio. Here's Zach Williams.

0: one of those letters in the mail from a realtor. He told me he had a client interested in buying my house. My house isn't for sale, but I do have to admit it got me thinking. I mean, we live on a great block. We're within walking distance of schools, a splash pad, a little downtown. But my kids are older now, and for a minute I was like, well, maybe. So I even texted the realtor back. And he was like, well, I'll come by next week, check it out. So for the next 3 days, I cleaned like I was starring in my own home makeover show. I touched up the baseboards with paint. I deep cleaned rooms that haven't seen attention in years. I don't need to sell my house, but the possibility of someone else walking through it finally got me motivated. Oh, and then get this. My husband and I looked at each other after like deep cleaning the house. We're like, I don't think we needed to sell our house. I just think it needed to be cleaned.
1: I don't think we were made to be alone. But I also think what the enemy wants to do is to isolate us. They want to like make us be alone in our struggles.
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Perhaps you're the one that needs the reminder in this moment. God sees you, knows you, loves you, and yeah, it's going to be all right. 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

0: CC on Family Life Radio, and I caught myself the other day starting a conversation with, sorry to be the one who has 99 problems. And I launched into the latest thing going wrong. You know those seasons? One more bill, one more appointment, one more unexpected expense, one more thing to worry about. But I did encounter something that stopped me in my scroll, which was always make it a habit to talk more about your blessings than your burdens. Because where your energy goes, your energy flows. It doesn't mean we have to ignore the hard stuff. Life be life and sometimes. But sometimes I wonder if someone listened to my conversations this week, would they know more about my problems or about God's goodness? I got burdens, we all do. I got blessings too. Family I love, food on the table, friends who care, and a God who hasn't left me through any of it. So maybe today, before we talk about the next thing that's wrong, we could mention the one thing that's right. Sometimes gratitude, it doesn't change our circumstances, but it does change our perspective.
1: You're a firstborn and you're talking to your firstborn wife. Now, lots of times you might just say, all right, listen, this is what we're going to do. Bingo. The hairs go up. I mean, the ears are back.
2: 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This is Focus on the Family Minute, and psychologist Dr. Kevin Lehman gives an example of how to rephrase your words to sound less demanding.
1: Hey, honey, I'd like to ask your opinion about something that I've really been struggling with. 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
1: Pain doesn't mean God is gone, and sometimes our suffering can bring us closer to Him. 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

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It's the hope that's encountered. It's what you've let us know you love about your Family Life Radio. And we love that you're here to experience with us. Here's Peter.

0: Family Life Radio. I'm thanking God that it's Tuesday. Tuesday is my very favorite day of the entire week. Why? The answer might surprise you. It's coming up next, Family Life Radio.
1: This

0: We the Kingdom, Rescue Me on Family Life Radio. For me, I say TGIT instead of TGIF. Thank God it's Tuesday. I don't know, a couple years ago, I just declared Tuesday was going to be my very favorite day of the week. So I do not make a dentist appointment on a Tuesday ever. I try to not make plans of things I don't want to do, but instead I try to make coffee dates with friends I want to connect with, or the fun stuff, the window shopping happens on a Tuesday. I try to not overcrowd my schedule because I just let Tuesday breathe. I do recommend it. Just pick a random day of the week, can be anyone, and declare it your favorite, but then actively put things in place to help you look forward to it every single week.
1: We all need a second chance. We've said hurtful words, acted selfishly, and I can't be the only one who microwaved fish in the office break room, can I?
2: Ew!
1: God gave Jonah a second chance to carry out his mission. And hey, he even used a fish. So I'm encouraged to know that I'm never too far gone to make a difference. And you aren't either. And if I slip up again, God gives third chances. And fourth.
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5: 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I'm Dr. Randy Carlson. You know, the word or the concept of freedom is an interesting word in our culture. We have all sorts of different thoughts and feelings about being free and who's free and how do we experience freedom. And as Christians, we think about being free in Christ. I want to share with you some keys to true freedom in your life and some really practical things that I think you need to maybe free yourself from so you can experience true freedom in your life. You want to come join me? Let's talk about it. Let me start with this premise. Here's what we believe here. We believe that a choice of freedom is something that you have to intentionally decide upon. It's something you have to decide if you want to live your life in freedom or in bondage. And we're going to get really practical during this half hour. I'm thinking of things like short accounts with people. How often do we hang on to bitterness, resentment, problems with people, things that linger for hours and weeks and a lifetime that just put you into bondage? It becomes like Velcro, things starting to attach themselves to you emotionally or relationally. How about debt? Think about the debt in our country. Think about the own debt that you're carrying. Get out of debt as ASAP, as soon as possible, to the degree that you can, because there's freedom in not having that kind of financial bondage. What about adding margin to your schedule? Do you fill every moment? It's like reading a book when there's no margins on the sides of the page. It's very exhausting. In the small print, it wears you out. And so even those that lay out a page for print in a book or in a magazine will have a lot of white space, some margin, some open space to let you rest your eyes. And that's true in our schedules and our life as well. I got some other really practical thoughts today, but I'd like to ask you this question. Have you experienced real freedom in your life in a very practical area that you decided intentionally to experience, to go after? What was it? Was it with a relationship, in your relationship with Christ? Was it in the area of finances or in work or maybe in forgiveness? What was it? What did you do? And what does it feel like to have freedom in your life? Come and join me. Our phone line is open to you right now, 888-888-1717. Let's talk.
6: Hey, Dr. Carlson, my name is Felicia and I live here in Tucson, Arizona. About 2 years ago, I spent maybe 3 or 4 days volunteering for your radio show, Answer Phones, and it was such a tough time in my life and in my marriage, and I felt like everything around me was falling apart and I was struggling to hold on to anything I possibly could. And when I look back now, after being in recovery and actually just graduating my first 12 step in Celebrate Recovery at Victory Worship Center here in Tucson, I realized that I began to hoard things. And in the last 3 years, things have changed. Things have turned around completely in my life. I went from growing up in a hoarding atmosphere and always coveting things to having a compulsive shopping issue, to being a complete control freak in my marriage, to really being able to have peace. And I believe that I finally reached that point with Christ.
5: Did you hear that? I mean, this is a woman who's, by the way, thank you for that story. Chose to start hoarding things, hanging on to things, controlling things. There's so many things that we do in life and that just sort of become collective. They become sort of a sum of all of the things that we can hang on to in life that really steal our freedom or peace in our lives. And I was thinking about the short accounts, for instance, with people. The Bible says don't go to bed with wrath, you know, in your relationships. If you've done that, you know the peace is gone. Thinking about the financial debt, how many of us have just clung on to some debt, hanging on to things we can't afford, car payments we can't afford, or maybe being in over your head with a house payment that you can't afford, or borrowing money on things that depreciate so quickly, and you realize if we could liquidate some of these assets and turn those assets into paying down some of this debt, getting the pressure off your back, putting a plan together, there's freedom. There's freedom that comes, and peace that comes when we take care of that and honor God with our finances. And then I think about the schedule, this margin thing. There's a book that was written a while ago called Margins. And it basically tells us that the stresses in our lives are often of our own doing. We take every corner of a page and we fill it right to the sides. We don't leave any room in our lives. And so one of the practical things I really recommend for us when we talk about freedom, let's not over-spiritualize this. God wants us to experience freedom, but we have to, first of all, be filled up before we can give out. We have to do the inside work before we can do the outside work in our lives. And so often we're so busy doing the outside work, focusing on our goals and our ambitions and our busyness and our schedules, we don't do the inside work. I have a whole message about being before doing. And I think if we can get the inside work done, that helps us when we have to do the outside work. I did a message on Nehemiah, and I talked about that Nehemiah spent about 4 months doing inside work, spiritual work, really thinking and praying and looking at the needs and praying before God and putting a plan together before he ever acted on rebuilding the walls of Jerusalem. And if we don't do the inside work, it's hard to get the outside work out. And I think that the freedom that we experience is an inside job. Freedom is an inside intentional decision in our life. And I guess I'd ask, what have you experienced? Noah's on the line. Welcome to the program. Noah, welcome to the program.
7: Thank you. Thank you. I'm glad to be here. Bob's glad I got through.
5: Thank you.
7: First, huh?
5: Thank you. What's your call? Yes. Question.
7: Well, it's interesting. We're talking about freedom and inside freedom and getting the inside work done first, you know, before we can consider or start any outside work. And I guess, you know, my situation is that I have all the freedom. Do what I want, come and go as I wish. You know, I'm trying to live the right life, intentional life, but I'm a procrastinator. I have a huge problem with procrastination, and it tends to affect me in the sense that I put too much pressure on myself, unnecessary pressure.
5: Well, what do you procrastinate about mostly?
7: Well, God, just about, you know, from the most small things to, for example, I have to renew a contract, let's say, for my apartment where I live, and I'll put it off until very last day.
5: Mm-hmm.
7: Yet in between, I have oodles of time to do it. But, you know, I guess I take comfort in knowing that I know it has to be done by this date, and I push it to the limit. And I don't like that part about me. I'm trying to work on changing that.
5: Well, there's a lot of seventh graders listening who've done the same thing with their assignments. I can remember. How busy do we get? You know, the busiest time in most workplaces is the day before vacation. The day before a person goes on vacation, we get really intentional about getting things done, getting organized, getting the letters out, resolving problems, so because we know we're going to be gone. And I think this is true in life. I think there's a pervasive problem in the lives of many of us to put things off. Now, psychologically, we can talk about, you know, fear of failure. If I don't complete the task, then no one can analyze me or appraise me or critique what I've done or not done. And so there's reasons that can occur. But I think as a Christian, it gets back to the priorities of our life. I think so often it's how we misuse all the advantages we have in our culture. Let's face it, we don't have to spend sunrise to sunset planting the fields and harvesting the crop and, you know, taking care of the cows and getting through the day and just surviving. We live in a time where technology makes a lot of extra time available. And when we look at the amount of time that's spent with entertainment, with television, with other things, God has really given us in this 21st century a wonderful opportunity to be good stewards of the time that he's given us. And I think it comes back from an intentional living standpoint to knowing our purpose, living our purpose so we can finish strong. And so from procrastination standpoint, having accountability, having clear goals, holding yourself accountable, that you're not going to do the things that you want to do until you do the things that you have to do. I mean, those are some basic things that you can do to be intentional. Freedom from our schedule, freedom in our relationships. But I think it's important to understand that freedom begins first and foremost in our relationship with Christ, that we have a relationship with Him that allows us then to experience freedom in these other areas. What about you? What's one area that you've experienced freedom in your life and it's made a difference for you? 888-888-1717.
8: My name is Shannon. I live in Lowell, Michigan, and I've become intentional in so many different aspects of my life, and I'm seeing so many changes that God has instilled in me. I'm being intentional with joining a group at church, and I'm seeing good things come from that, new friendships made. I'm being intentional on holding my children accountable and not yelling or screaming at them, and I'm seeing them respond in a way that I've never seen them respond before. I'm being intentional in my marriage by trying to respect my husband and to be kind and gentle towards him, and I'm seeing my marriage flourish, and we're going on 12 years of marriage, and at one time we were going to become divorced, and it's just totally changed my life. I don't have a specific time I listen to Randy Carlson, but I do have podcasts that I download, and I put them on my iPod, and I listen while I'm folding the laundry. So I just need to say thank you to Dr. Randy and all of the volunteers that have helped me make my life intentional.
5: Good for you. Good for you. You know, one of the things that occurs when we don't, you know, and we're not experiencing freedom, I think anxiety is one of the things that we wrestle with. And it takes me to a passage that I often quote, and in fact, it represents one of the key verses of my life, Philippians 4, verses 6 through 8, where Paul says, "Don't be anxious for anything, but in everything by prayer and supplication with thanksgiving, let your requests be made known to God, and the peace of God, which surpasses all understanding, will guard your hearts and your minds in Christ Jesus." And finally, brothers, whatever is true, here's my life verse, whatever is honorable, whatever is just, whatever is pure, whatever is lovely and commendable, if there is any excellence, if there is anything worthy of praise, think on these things. It's an inside job. It begins with how we think. It's interesting what Paul, he gives us here four specific things that you can do daily that there's a promise of peace from. Did you hear him when I read that passage? First of all, to pray daily. A life of prayer, a life that puts us outside of the reality of our current existence, beyond this little bubble of reality for us, into that deeper area of our relationship with the triune, eternal God through prayer, is a powerful thing. It takes us beyond the scope of the limitations of our own existence. Paul says, pray daily, and he says to ask humbly. God wants us to ask, like a father, to ask, what's the need? What is your need? What are you facing? What are you wrestling with? Then he says to give thanksgiving, turning the attention to all of the thankfulness in our lives, all of the greatness of our... We should have thanksgiving every day in our life without the turkey and the and the pie, right? Giving thanksgiving every day, and then telling yourself the truth, Philippians 4:8. Whatever is true and right and admirable, praiseworthy, think on such things. Pray daily, ask humbly, give thanksgiving daily, and tell yourself the truth. Powerful. Mona's on the line in Michigan with a comment on this. Hi, Mona.
9: How are you?
5: Good. Good. What have you learned about freedom?
9: I'm learning a lot about freedom. I've been saved probably since 1980, and it's been difficult because it's like kicking against the goat. It's like, no, I don't want to let go of that. No, you can't go there either. Mm-hmm. That's right. No, we're holding on to that. And as I've matured and come across different books and the whole, and just allowing God to work in my heart, the first place I started was Sit, Walk, Stand by Watch My Knee.
5: Right.
9: And understanding who I am in Christ first. I am seated with Him, and that's not a position of doing.
5: That's right.
9: And then our church is going through a freedom manual, which is so appropriate for your conversation today. And looking back at my life and the anger in my life, when I got saved, I knew I wanted peace. And I got that because I never had it. But the freedom from generational strongholds, anger in my parents, anger in my father, anger, just walking around angry and not knowing you're angry.
5: Mm-hmm.
9: And never having your words being soft and gentle, because there's always that edge of anger.
5: Yes.
9: And that's where God has me now, is dealing with the anger and repenting of it, forgiving my family, the generations behind. That was just normal. You just were angry. You didn't talk about things. You argued about things. And a new peace that's coming, a new level of peace that's coming in my spirit, and that I'm able, to bring out. But it's a lot of work, but the work is not mine. My work is submitting.
5: And as you submit,
9: it's his work.
5: There's where the freedom
9: it's
5: comes from. There's where the freedom comes from, Mona. I think what
9: people
5: you're...
9: They think they have to do it themselves. It's like, I've got to do this Christian thing. And it's like, no, you really don't. He does it. He doesn't always do it in a nice way, because I can nail one hand to the cross, but I can't nail the other one. Somebody else has to do that for me.
5: That's a good reminder.
9: And people, if iron sharpens iron. And if I know that everything goes to me through his hands, good or bad, I have to relax and rest in the fact that he knows what he's doing, and it's for my good. God causes all things to work together for good.
5: Very good. Good reminder. Thank you, Mona. Freedom, maybe in forgiveness. I have that underlined. One of the points I wanted to bring out is that forgiveness, or something that happens when you forgive, there's a freedom that occurs in your life. It's a choice that you make. It's an intentional decision. Freedom. That's what we're talking about today. Where have you experienced it? 888-888-1717. Do this one thing to grow your faith. Hi, I'm Dr. Randy Carlson with an Intentional Living Minute. You grow your faith by growing your relationship with Christ. Now, how do you do that? Well, like any relationship building, you spend time with the one that you love. Spend time together with God. You can do that in prayer. You do that in scripture, meditation, journaling what God is teaching you, listening to the Holy Spirit. You got to be honest with God like you would in a healthy relationship. Spend time with other believers as well, in church and small group, places where you can learn and study scripture together. This will reinforce your faith, it'll strengthen your faith, it'll give you opportunity to serve others in the process. There's no secret to growing your faith. You have to do it intentionally. So can I encourage you to start today?
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5: Here's another one. How about scriptural memorization? You know, one of the things over my lifetime, I've memorized some scripture. Sometimes I've intentionally memorized them. Sometimes just by, reading them and rereading them, they just become a part of my life. But you know what? I can tell you there are moments in my life when I'm faced with a challenge, faced with a decision that needs to be made, or with a hurt or something I'm wrestling with, that I can recall scripture that just brings the presence of God into my life. Hey, that's an excerpt from the lesson we're featuring this month. You know, there are things and areas of our life forum that I teach in this lesson that can be powerful in helping you experience the kind of freedom that God intends for your life. And of course, spiritual freedom is the beginning of that. When we have that kind of freedom, all the other kinds of things that we struggle with become much easier to deal with. And that's why intentional living is where we are. That's why this ministry exists. Our passion is to help you experience your life the way God intended. 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Someone needs to understand that it's not about our intentionality. 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
5: All right. Thank you, Kurt, and welcome back here to Intentional Living Center. Today, focusing on some of the keys to experiencing real freedom in your life. We are so freedom-bound in our country. We focus on freedom, and we talk about being free, and the reality is, in this country, when you look at the individuals in this country, a lot of us are in a lot of bondage, anything but freedom. We're not talking about political here. We're talking about that personal sense of freedom in your life. There are people on the planet who maybe live in areas where they don't experience liberty and freedom. They don't have an opportunity to pick the leaders of their country or express disagreement with things. And yet inside, they have more freedom than many of us do in a place where we can, because it's an inside job. And we're talking about the inside aspect of freedom, the intentional decision that we make to live our lives in a way that really honors Christ and experiences freedom. And you've heard one. Forgiveness was one. She referenced also the power of reading the right books, finding freedom in the stories, hearing the stories of others who've experienced it. Of course, the practicality of keeping short accounts with others, not hanging on to things too long, adding margins to your schedule, and so on. What about you? Let's find out. Orland's on the line in Michigan today with a comment. Hi, Orland.
11: How you doing?
5: Good. Doing great. Thank you for your call. What's your comment on this?
11: My comment on this is that, well, this could turn into a half-hour story, but
5: well, that's good. We only have 2 minutes, so.
11: A couple of years ago, I had sat down, had some coffee with my pastor, and first question he asked me, "Where's my faith level today?" Hmm. And I told him real quick that it wasn't where it's supposed to be, but my attitude was pretty good. Well, it took me a couple months or so after that, and it haunted me. And not that it haunted me, but I just kept thinking about it. And so I started changing some things as far as my giving, my attitude. And probably the attitude was the biggest thing. And then after that, it was like 6 months or so after that, it was like the Holy Spirit shared with me about sowing. And I started doing that. I've been heavy in debt. I'm still heavy in debt, but God's been there every single time that something has arisen. And I claim victory from not losing my house. A whole 9 yards to that conversation.
5: Hmm. What do you think the main thing was, the practical thing? Was it how you changed your view of things?
11: Changed my view, my attitude on dealing with people that need help instead of always me, me, me.
5: Hmm.
11: Give a little more. especially around holidays, Christmas and so forth. You know, if that person in line needs some gas money, help them out or whatever.
5: Mm-hmm. Well, the freedom the freedom you experience is pretty clear and certainly very biblical. Think not only of your own interest, but also the interest of others, the scripture says. Turning our eyes from the inside and all the things that we're experiencing, like you said, me, about me, and focusing on the needs of others. There's freedom that occurs when we see other people and we help other people who around us, frankly, are in worse shape than we are. And there's something that occurs in our lives when we look around and realize that there is freedom that occurs when we give in terms of sharing with others. You call it sowing, which is a biblical concept. Sowing, you know, sowing in the lives of others, being generous, sharing with others, investing in the lives of others, caring about others, and it does come back. There's a freedom that it's not all about ourselves, for sure.
11: Oh, absolutely.
5: Yeah. Well, Orland, we ran out of time, but I know your story continues, and it says here that you're still in the process, so we're praying for you, my friend.
11: Thank you very much.
5: All right. Did good. Hey, listen, if you have a story, you want to talk about freedom, we can't get you on the air, but I'll tell you what, you can leave your story on our comment line. 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
5: 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Hey, we're wrapping up the show today, and I always welcome your comments. 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

0: Morris Frank, okay, on Family Life Radio. Okay, I'm Cece, and somebody brought this up at our young adults community group last night, and I thought it was so good. We were talking about how to call people out in love, you know, hold people to a high standard, how to not be offended when someone calls you out, but how, you know, we had such a great discussion. And then the question was asked, well, has anyone seen this play out really well? And someone said, yeah, the Forrest Frank, Corey Asbury thing. And then she went on to say, you know, Forrest Frank had broken his back. He was in a lot of pain. And then Crowder had broken his leg and made a song about it. And then Corey Asbury kind of made fun of the situation a little bit. And Forrest reached out to him privately and said, this is the most painful thing I've ever gone through in my life, and you kind of hurt my feelings. Corey Asbury gets on a plane, flies to Forrest Frank, and apologizes and repents. I'm sorry for hurting you. And they spent the weekend, and it was the moment that actually turned Corey Asbury's heart like back toward his passion for worship. It was just really powerful. It's like, hey man, you hurt me. I'm so sorry. Please forgive me. I just heard that the two of them are like going on tour together or something. Isn't that beautiful? When we can call somebody out, they cannot get offended, they can apologize, and then God does something incredible through it. I was encouraged by that, aren't you?
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0: unto the Father on Family Life Radio. My name is Cece. Is your air fryer working overtime like mine is? It's so handy and convenient because you don't have to turn on the big oven in the middle of the heat of summer. Someone shared with me their air fryer taquitos recipe, and I thought, I gotta pass this along for today's mom tip. Take a tortilla. Then you grab a can of chicken. You mix in your favorite salsa, spread it on the tortilla, sprinkle a little bit of cheese, roll it up taquito style, pop it in the air fryer, and it is going to taste like way more effort than it actually took. By the way, each taquito comes in at 38 grams of protein for only 200 calories. Be right back. I'm off to grab some tortillas and canned chicken.
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0: I know. If we live in one of these states, we're all looking up like what we shouldn't be eating right now. Bagged salads, a no-go at the moment. Lettuce, raspberries, strawberries. I know, it's summer. All that stuff tastes so good this time of year. The problem is if you pick this little thing up, it's going to be 3 weeks of a major gut issue. And that's as much as I'll say about it. We all know what's going on there. Chocolate never gave me this much trouble.
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0: Have your way on Family Life Radio. Okay, the way to get involved with our summer concert series giveaway is to tune in 3 times a day. I'm talking 7:05 a.m. Mountain Standard Time with Kankel Fritz and Friends. Then with me just after 9:05 a.m. again, Mountain Standard Time. And then with Sam, this is coming up in less than an hour, 3:05 p.m. Mountain Standard Time. We're giving away summer backyard concerts. This week, it's Laura Story. Next week, Natalie Lane, Leanna Crawford, Carly Ann Taylor, Peter Burton. All could be coming to your backyard. Get the information at myflr.org.
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0: Station Rhythm with Washed on Family Wealth Radio. My name is Cece, and poor realtor. I've got a realtor coming to the house later because he wrote me a letter and said he had a client who wants to buy my house. I mean, the house isn't for sale. I admire his tenacity. But I just thought this would give me a really good motivation to get the house like show ready. And so I've spent 3 days deep cleaning. I've taken paint and I have touched up the baseboards in the kitchen. They've been driving me crazy for years. I deep cleaned the pantry. I vacuumed everything that doesn't even need vacuuming. Anyway, the house is show ready. But once we got the house clean, my husband and I looked at each other and we're like, we love this house. It doesn't need to be sold. It just needed to be zhushed and cleaned up a little bit. What is the craziest accidental motivation you've ever encountered for something you've been putting off?
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Yeah, Family Life Radio, it's Sam. What is the one thing that we need to give our kids so that they will learn to be resilient? It's probably going to surprise you. I'll tell you what it is. Coming up after Francesca Battistelli, Family Life Radio.

0: 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Hi, it's Sam. We all want our kids to be resilient. What is the number one skill you can teach them so they'll have mental strength? Apparently, it's hope. We need to help our kids have hope and know how to build up and stir up hope in themselves. Hope is the quality that stops someone from quitting even when it gets hard. In our family, we have a couple things we say when we feel like quitting. It's for the kids and for the grown-ups. I can do all things through Christ who strengthens me. Also, I can do hard things. Don't quit. What if you're right on the other side of wonderful?
1: And when we encourage our kids and the people around us into hope, we're encouraging ourselves into hope as well.
0: It's one of the things that I've started doing is actually talking back to negative stuff. Like when a negative thought flashes in my head, I just shout at it, "No way! No! Go away, I don't need you." Learning to identify the negative thoughts. Identifying the thoughts that God speaks over you and then walking in it. Let's go. Oh, it's going to be good.
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3: 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We are declaring that Jesus is our only hope. He's our Redeemer. He's our risen Lord, the one who sacrificed himself so that we could experience the fullness of life. So come on. Let's worship together and give Jesus the honor and glory he's worthy of.
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It's Sam here. What is the thing you've been praying over and it just feels stuck? 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

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I'm Sam. In Ephesians 3, it says, with God's power working in us, God can do much, much more than anything we could ever ask or imagine. 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

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What do you do when you get stressed out? How do you shift your brain? Someone gave me a recommendation. I tried it. I'll tell you what happened. Coming up after We the Kingdom. Rescue me.

0: Well, thank you for the help. I did not do the right thing with it, but it works. It's Family Life Radio. I'm Sam. We were talking about anxiety, and a few friends called up and they said, when your brain is feeling stressed, suck on a sour candy. It will shift the circuitry in your brain and kind of reset you. I bought a bag of these Sour Patch Kids. Our daughter Zoe has Down syndrome. Sometimes she gets stressed. Sometimes I get stressed. And we tried it, and it does. It makes a big difference. I put the bag in my purse just in case I might need it when we're on the fly, you know. Long day. Stuck in traffic. I had one. I felt better. I thought, I shall have another one. And by the time I got home, the whole bag was gone. Our daughter Zoe goes, Mom, is that sugar on the front of your shirt? Oh, that. Yeah, that's just my anxiety medication.
1: I don't think we were made to be alone, but I also think what the enemy wants to do is to isolate us. They want to like make us be alone in our struggles.
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4: If God didn't hesitate to put everything on the line for us by sending his own son, is there anything else he wouldn't gladly and freely do for us? 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

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I'm Sam, 10 minutes away from your chance to qualify for that summer backyard concert with Laura Story. 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

That is Leanna Crawford. She almost gave up in music, but God had her keep going. 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

0: That is Laura's story. And your chance to have her come and perform right now. We're going to see who just qualified for the Backyard Summer Concert Series.
1: Hi, Sam. This is Julie from Tennessee.
0: Julie, you just qualified for the Backyard Concert Series.
1: Woo-hoo!
0: Yes!
1: You just made my day.
0: I'm so happy for you. You're going to get Laura Story's book, Stand in Awe. And then on Friday morning with Kanka Fritz, someone's going to get that phone call. I hope it's you, letting you know that Laura Story could be coming over to perform a worship concert wherever you want it. Your backyard, your living room, your church.
1: Thank you very, very much.
0: You're very, very welcome. And if you want your chance to qualify, it's coming up again tomorrow morning with Kanka Fritz and Friends. You can see the specific times and all the details, everything you need to qualify at myflr.org.
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Wouldn't you love to see God's purpose in the everyday things, the little things? 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

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This is for you if you feel like you're just not enough. 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I'm Sam.

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1: 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Hi, it's Sam. Here's Josiah Queen. Oh.

0: Injured by macaroni and cheese. The struggle is real. It's Family Life Radio. I'm Sam. I love things to be clean, and I can't help it. There's a part of me that will work at things longer than I should because I just want it to be right. So we had friends coming over. I'm washing the stove, and there's this little piece of cheese that's been sitting there for macaroni and cheese. It's sitting there, and it's super dry, stuck to the stove. I started washing it and washing it. I couldn't get it off. And there's a part of me that thought, you know, just lay a washcloth over it, let it sit, and then come back and get it. Do you think I did that? No, because I'm going to clean it right now. So I was using my thumbnail to do it. And it basically took the hardened cheese and just drove it right under my fingernail. That is very painful. And maybe the more painful thing is to explain to our guests, what happened to your hand? Oh, it's an old cheese injury.
1: You're firstborn, and you're talking to your firstborn wife. Now, lots of times you might just say, all right, listen, this is what we're going to do. Bingo. The hairs go up. I mean, the ears are back.
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It is not too late. 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I'm Sam. And if you feel like your heart has been missing for a while, let's bring that back to life. Here's Joseph O'Brien.

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1: Family Life Radio, I'm Sam. Something that's going on with a lot of our young people these days, and the solution is closer than you think. It's coming up after Chris Tomlin.

0: Family Life Radio. Thank you for hanging out. My name is Sam. One of our friends who's a psychologist was telling us that almost every single one of the patients he sees right now is suffering with anxiety and depression. And he said that under anxiety and depression is fear. It's always fear. And when you look at the things that happen and you look at the news, and it's really easy to just take along that current of fear and go with it. But our God said something else. In the Bible, so many times he said, "Fear not." How do you do it? It's recognizing inside us that no matter what happens, God is in control, that he is trustworthy, that we have hope, that our prayers make a difference, that when you step into the room, you are bringing with you joy, confidence, and peace. And that is God's answer to fear. You are God's answer to fear.
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I'm Sam. 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

0: That is Zach Williams. How's your day going? It's Family Life Radio. I'm Sam. We all want our kids to be resilient. What is the number one skill you can teach them so they'll have mental strength? Apparently, it's hope. We need to help our kids have hope and know how to build up and stir up hope in themselves. Hope is the quality that stops someone from quitting even when it gets hard. In our family, we have a couple things we say when we feel like quitting. It's for the kids and for the grown-ups. I can do all things through Christ who strengthens me. Also, I can do hard things. Don't quit. What if you're right on the other side of wonderful? And here's another thing we've been doing is talking back to the negative thoughts. Because during the day, they just creep in. And if we don't call them right where they stand, we don't stand a chance. And so when I see one of those come in, I say, no way. Or no, get out of here. I don't need you. Reset that brain. Reset that hope. And then bring someone else along. Let's do it.
1: Here's one thing you can do if you have to work with a difficult person. Hi, I'm Dr. Randy Carlson with an Intentional Living Minute. Can I encourage you to do this one thing? Don't allow their bad attitude to control your attitude, your thinking, your emotions, and your behavior. Remember this reality. It's a truth. The weakest person in a relationship will control that relationship. So if you work with a weak person, and being a difficult person is often a weak person, don't allow them to control your attitude in your day. Be loving, be strong, be intentional. If you're required to work with a difficult person, get to know them personally. The reason for that is it will make you a person and not just a target of their difficult attitude. You can have a great attitude in the workplace and learn to work with difficult people. Do it intentionally.
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Hi, I'm Sam. I don't know if you can identify with this or not, but if you've been holding on for dear life, gripping with your hands and everything's tight, it's such a relief to finally just start holding on to God because He's holding on to you. I've been holding